te cuento.

Pleasant good morning, Virgin Islands. The Committee of Budget, Appropriations, and Finance of Wednesday, June 17, 2026 is hereby called to order. A pleasant good morning to all present, listening, and viewing. Thank you to all who are tuning in and engaging with your senators during this fiscal year 2027 budget process. These budget hearings have everything you expect to see on television, including laughter, conflict, and information. But all jokes aside, I hope that these hearings help our community to gain a better understanding of the government's fiscal operations, challenges, and performance objective. This morning, the Committee of Budget, Appropriations, and Finance will receive the budget presentation of the Office of the Adjutant General, as well as the Office of Veterans Affairs. The committee will also vote on Bill number 36-0274, which was previously heard in the committee. It wasn't clear if the vote was done properly, so we're for record keeping purposes, we'll be acting on Bill number 36-0274 as amended in our June 8th committee hearing. At this time, I'd like to remind everyone to please turn your cell phone on silent or off as to not to interrupt today's proceedings, and ask the Madam Clerk to read today's agenda into the record.

0: The Committee on Budget and Finance will meet on Wednesday, June 17, 2026, 10 a.m. in the Earl Beatley Legislative Hall on St. Thomas to receive testimony on the fiscal year 2027 budget. 10 a.m., Office of the Adjutant General, invited testifier, Major General Koja S. Knox Limbacker, Adjutant General. This ends the reading for Block 1, Mr. Chair.
1: Thank you very much, Madam Clerk. At this time, please do the roll call.
2: Senator Marvin A. Blyden. Senator Blyden, present. Senator Dwayne M. DeGraff.
3: Here.
2: Senator DeGraff, present. Senator Ray Fonseca. Senator Fonseca, present. Senator Novell E. Francis, Jr.
1: I'm here.
2: Senator Francis, Jr., present. Senator Hubert L. Frederick.
3: Present.
2: Senator Frederick, present. Senator Maurice C. James. Senator James, absent. Senator Kurt A. Vele. Senator Vele, absent. Mr. Chair, 5 present, 2 absent.
1: Thank you. Any correspondence to be read into the record, Madam Clerk?
2: No, Mr. Chair.
1: All right. So we do have the Office of the Territorial Adjutant General before us. So we'll go to do a quick mic check. We'll start out with you, Executive Director Ward. Just do a mic check.
4: Hello? Okay.
1: Do a mic check and identify yourself, please.
4: Nikita Ward, Executive Director for the Office of the Adjutant General.
1: Morning.
5: Major General Koja Knox-Limbacker, the Adjutant General of the Virgin Islands Air and Army National Guard. Good morning.
1: Morning.
6: Colonel Deborah Lobbenmeyer, the United States Property and Fiscal Officer for the Virgin Islands National Guard.
1: Morning. Welcome. I'd also like to record to reflect we have the presence of non-committee member, Senator Anka Balkas, Jr. Good morning, Senator. Thank you for joining us. As well as Senator Maurice James is here. Please mark her as being present. At this time, Adjutant General, you may proceed with your testimony.
5: Good morning, 36th Legislature Finance Committee Chair, the Honorable Novell E. Francis, Vice Chair, Senator Marvin A. Blyden, Senators Dwayne M. DeGraff, Senator Ray Fonseca, Senator Hubert L. Frederick, Senator Maurice C. James, Senator Kirk Vele, and other distinguished non-committee members present in the Senate chambers, family, friends, and the general public viewing and listening locally and abroad. I'm Major General Koja S. Knox-Limbacker, the 15th Adjutant General and Commander of the Virgin Islands Army and Air National Guard, serving at the discretion of the Commander-in-Chief of the Virgin Islands National Guard, Governor Albert Bryan, Jr. It is an honor to be sitting before this esteemed body to discuss our proposed fiscal year 2027 operating budget for the Office of the Adjutant General. Today, I'm proud to present the operational trajectory and fiscal requirements of the Virgin Islands National Guard for FY 27. Over the past 8 years, our focus has been unyielding, transforming this organization from a struggling, administratively burdened unit into a highly lethal, globally integrated joint force. This presentation details how we achieve that readiness where our troops are making an impact globally and how we must work together to protect the fiscal foundation that keeps the force operational. My teammates joining me today to provide this testimony are Ms. Nikita Ward, the Executive Director of the Office of the Adjutant General, and Colonel Deborah Lobbenmeyer, the United States Property and Fiscal Officer for the Virgin Islands National Guard. We thank you for the opportunity to provide our testimony today. As we testify today, it is in the backdrop of the United States, Iran, Russia, Ukraine, and other global conflicts. We know we must stay posture to defend the homeland while deterring China. To do so, our Army and Air National Guard, men and women, continue to increase their readiness and lethality. As we speak, 82 of our soldiers and airmen are supporting Washington, D.C.'s Safe and Beautiful mission, in our nation's capital, supporting the District of Columbia's Metropolitan Police Department in maintaining public safety for residents, commuters, and visitors, and supporting our nation's 250th celebration. This past year, our soldiers and airmen served abroad in Kuwait, Qatar, Japan, Portugal, Alaska, and are posted to deploy in the near future in support of United States interests abroad. They stand ready to deploy globally to fight and win on a complex battlefield. Our National Guard is fully aligned with the United States National Defense Strategy and as an enabler force to deter and defend against our nation's adversaries and protect our nation's interests abroad, while defending the homeland in all domains. Our Army and Air National Guard forces will continue to build and sustain warfighter readiness, increasing our lethality. We are prepared to project combat power, defend the homeland, and respond to natural and man-made all hazards within the territory. We look forward to answering your varied questions after articulating our mission, strategic vision, and priorities for continued support to the territory with our proposed budget. As I present my final budget hearing testimony to this illustrious body today, I will provide the bottom line up front. Agency overview, executive summary of where we were when I started, and where we are as my tenure comes to an end with the changing of the Bryan and Roach administration. I'll provide context of our operating environment, our responsibilities, and my team will address our prioritized financial strategy to fund our plan to sustain and improve operational readiness of the Virgin Islands National Guard. This plan will enable the Office of the Adjutant General and the Virgin Islands National Guard to meet our local and federal mission requirements during the transition period and beyond. It is essential that the transition from the Bryan and Roach administration to our new duly elected governor and lieutenant governor on January 2027 is seamless. Our bottom line up front. Our proposed budget of fiscal year 2027 is $3,503,999 to sustain a ready, relevant, and responsive and lethal Army and Air National Guard Joint Force with worldwide force projection capabilities. The proposed budget requested from the Virgin Islands government is 16 times less than the projected contribution of $56,377,323.92 from the federal partners. These funds have enabled us to meet our dual mission to prepare us for large-scale combat operation in support of combatant commanders' requirements, supporting a national military strategy, and defense support to civilian authorities here in the territory. The fiscal year 2027 projected $56,377,323.92 of federal funds will be received and controlled through the United States Property and Fiscal Officer on behalf of the National Guard Bureau. This is an increase of 10% over the last fiscal year, which provides active guard reserve, technician pay, basic allowance, basic housing allowance, and sustainment and readiness of our facilities. The Office of Adjutant General's proposed budget of $3,503,999 is to execute the cost share of $595,000 of federal funds for the fiscal year 2027 Master Cooperative Agreement Program. As outlined in our Master Cooperative Agreement, the territory is required to matching funds for expenditures that are not 100% federally funded, for example, 25% GVI to 75% federal, maintenance cost share for St. Croix Armory, and 50% GVI and 50% federal for St. Thomas. Ms. Ward and Colonel Lovenmeyer will provide the details of such expenditures later in our testimony. Our executive summary. The Office of Adjutant General plans, coordinates, and implements support of territory emergency support function responders to natural and man-made disasters and civil disturbances, foreign and domestic threats, and weapons of mass destruction. The Office of the Adjutant General was established in Executive Order 30-1987 to support the Virgin Islands National Guard, which was established in October of 1973. Pursuant to federal law, all states, territories, and the District of Columbia appoints an Adjutant General and an associated agency to provide the necessary infrastructure for National Guard and their prospective jurisdictions. Pursuant to the Virgin Islands Code, annotated Title 23, Internal Security and Public Order, Chapter 19, National Guard, Subchapter 1, the General Provisions, Sections 1508, Adjutant General of the Virgin Islands establishes the responsibilities of the Adjutant General. For this statute, the Adjutant General shall keep and administer all funds appropriately and shall be in charge of all the property entrusted to the National Guard of Virgin Islands and shall render an annual report of such funds and property to the Commander-in-Chief and the Legislature of the Virgin Islands. Additionally, make annual estimates of funds and prepare the budget required for the operations of the National Guard of the Virgin Islands, exclusive of the federal funds. Our mission statement. Execute the day-to-day administrative, maintenance, and security requirements, ensuring that the Virgin Islands National Guard is ready, relevant, responsive, and a lethal joint force. Our strategic vision is to provide first-rate support to the Virgin Islands National Guard's federal warfighting and territory defense support to civil authority requirements. The Office of the Adjutant General will provide the administrative, maintenance, and security requirements for the training, manning, equipping, and leader development required to execute the United States Army and Air National Guard warfighting and territory domestic civil support missions. The Office of the Adjutant General's priority is ensuring that the Virgin Islands National Guard achieves readiness required to be ready, relevant, and a responsive joint force. As you know, the United States Army and Air Force exist for one primary reason, which is to be the guardians of America's freedom and our way of life. The Guardians of the Eastern Front are part of the Operational Combat Reserve and the total warfighting force. With this reality, we have worked hard to sustain our new posture of an organization that exceeds the standards. We know that the call to deploy, fight, and win as part of an agile, modernized, and lethal joint warfighting force can come at any time. And we must be ready to integrate quickly as part of the world's premier warfighting force. My responsibility as Adjutant General encompasses the administrative, security, maintenance, and operations and training required to achieve goals that support warfighting and defense support to civil authorities' operational readiness goals of the Joint Army and Air National Guard Force here in the Virgin Islands. These goals are nested within the National Military Strategies, wartime goals, and the Governor of the Virgin Islands Territory's civil support requirements. The full capacity of these capabilities of the National Guards are only realized once activated for territory active duty by the governor per statute. This activation happens in response to natural and man-made disasters, states of emergencies, and other requirements at the discretion of the governor or the President of the United States. The Virgin Islands National Guard not only continues to be always ready and always there, but they will be at a higher state of readiness when called. Most of the Virgin Islands National Guard workforce is part-time. The levels of the National Guard's capabilities are only realized once activated for territory active duty by the governor. Per statute, this activation happens in response to natural man-made disasters, of states of emergencies, and requirements at the discretion of the governor or president. This workforce is comprised of the active guard and reserve forces of 96 Army and 19 Air National Guard full-time employees. Additionally, we have 100% federally funded civilian technician workforce consisting of 116 full-time employees. The Virgin Islands National Guard lost 6 civilian positions in a nationwide reduction across the Department of Defense civil workforce. To understand where we are going, we must remember where we begun. In 2018, the Virgin Islands National Guard was placed under a federal National Guard Bureau oversight program due to systematic compliance gaps. On September 12, 2024, through a relentless culture of accountability, Ving was officially and fully released from the National Guard Bureau's oversight after closing out 140 complex action plans. We proved to Washington that we can govern ourselves. Concurrently, we cleared a legacy backlog of pay debts from 2017 hurricanes and worked with this body to pass Act 8261, securing vital legal protections for our troops during domestic missions. We fixed the culture, and we fixed the foundation. Where we are today is a chart that you see below. From 2019 to 2020, we executed global operations, Operation Spartan Shield. We also, during that time frame, supported the requirements here with COVID-19 that led to one of the lowest positivity rates in our nation. We continued there by making sure we had leadership and recruiting excellence foundations put in place to ensure that we can continue to attract the talent that we needed and retain those folks who are performing. In that same year, we became number one in NAGAS membership with 130%, the highest out of the entire 54 states and territories in the National Guard. We proved at that point we were a ready, relevant, and responsive force. And of course, our biggest achievement was achieving the exit in 2024 from the NGB oversight program. We went to 2025, which we deployed to the Horn of Africa deployment with a 631st Engineer Detachment deployed for 10 months to support global requirements. And then, of course, we've now went from 2025 to 2026, where Vings has received 100% force capacity in our Air National Guard, and actually that's actually 103% personal readiness rate in Air National Guard, and we continue to support the DISCA requirements with Health Wellness Sphere, that we've had with the Department of Health, as well as continue to ensure that we can support the presidential requirements for the PI-59, PI-60 presidential requirements, and currently are standing in D.C. now supporting support to the Washington, D.C. Federal requirements. And as we wrap up here on this particular chart, we did see we are supporting a Vigilant Guard exercise, which is in New Jersey at this time with our CST, and then we are fortunate enough, and this one is kind of one of the proud moments where we talk about a Jamaican bobsled team with a Virgin Islands National

and safeguarding our democracy worldwide. The war in Ukraine has highlighted the importance of the National Guard State Partnership Program. In this manner, the Virgin Islands National Guard continues to increase its support to regional security system partners. The RSS is comprised of Antigua and Barbuda, Barbados, Dominica, Grenada, St. Kitts and Nevis, St. Lucia, St. Vincent, and the Grenadines. And we do work closely with Guyana that was really recently adopted by Florida as well. The motto there is strength through unity. Our partnership with the RSS is like no other. The VING is made up of men and women from all the seven Caribbean islands, nations, as well as Guyana, that make up the RSS and its partner nations. Our family ties with the RSS enables us to better understand the unique needs of that region. VING has been able to strengthen our partnership and build partner capacity within the Western Hemisphere by sending subject matter experts to 10 subject matter expert exchanges this year throughout the RSS. These SMEs include Women, Peace, and Security Initiatives, Engineering, Public Affairs Exchange, Combat Lifesaver, and Logistic Operations. To provide greater context, the Office of the Adjutant General grew in Administrative Maintenance and Security Division to better support the Virgin Islands Army and Air National Guard operational readiness by increasing the workforce with talented personnel to support VING's high operational uptempo. Since its inception 50 years ago, in October 1973, VING continues to be always ready and always there. The Office of the Adjutant General will continue to provide administrative, maintenance, and security support sustainment of our facilities, our federal workforce, and training requirements to meet our mission. Our efforts enable the National Guard to support the 15 emergency support functions assigned to our sister agencies. Our efforts enable operations during times of crisis in the past, like Operation Clean Water Action to address water and power authority with water issues, the transition to a new facility like the Juan F. Louis Hospital North on St. Croix, of course, the COVID-19 pandemic response, public safety support to Virgin Islands Police Department, and to the Executive Security Unit for the governor-sponsored festivals, carnivals, and celebrations to generate tourism revenues, as well as supporting monitoring of toxic gas releases and disposal of the oil refinery in St. Croix over the years. So let's talk about the Youth About Face and Forward March program. The Office of the Adjutant General continues to right-size its force to provide adequate support for our youth within the scope of our programs. The increased size of our full-time staff creates greater capacity to support local and federal government initiatives like the Youth About Face. Our efforts to connect with our at-risk youth continue to fill gaps and provide hope, guidance, life lessons, and opportunities for those willing to listen and learn to change. Some of our youth experience difficulties in conflict resolution, financial hardships, anger management, and violence within our communities. Our youth are falling victim to their own inability to control their emotions. They often have misguided values over appropriate response to perceived disrespect from social media, peer groups, and parent modeling. These experiences create dysfunctional learned behaviors, leading to the infliction of bodily harm on others, murder, or their own death. This reality needs to change, and this must start at home. The appropriate behaviors must be positively reinforced as early as preschool and continuing in elementary and junior high, as well as into high school. This is necessary for it to be ingrained as a strong value system before reaching high school and adulthood. Although we have remarkable success ensuring our students graduate high school, we still see mixed results out of the program. We have some success for those who seek real change, have left the territory to places that provide them with an environment for continued success, like universities, vocational schools, military, and even equine racing academy. A significant number of our youth

0: who have remained local have fallen victim to the non-supportive environment that the program temporarily gave them refuge from. The Youth About Faith program to date has enrolled a total of 198 at-risk youth territory-wide. The breakdown is as followed. St. Croix District, 131 enrolled, 91 graduated the program, 25 currently enrolled, and 15 failed. St. Thomas and St. John District, 67 enrolled, 7 graduated, 24 currently enrolled, and 30 did not complete the program. We shift to the defense support to civil authorities. Our defense civil support to civil authorities includes state of the national address, VIPD Inclusion Festival, and other requirements. Ving will be participating in multiple local and national operations to support America's 250th birthday celebration in our nation's capital, the United States. Ving is postured to support the upcoming U.S. Virgin Islands gubernatorial inauguration, and we currently have 82 members currently deployed in Washington, D.C., providing civil support authority requirements and maintaining public safety, protecting critical public areas, improving the quality of life for residents and visitors throughout our nation's capital. The Ving continues to maintain a heightened state of readiness. In the event it is mobilized in a territory active duty status, its support of local emergency response operations. This becomes particularly heightened during every hurricane season. As a part of this effort, we are actively engaged in exercising our response and recovery posture. We conducted our annual All Hazards Coordination Workshop 20 to 24 April 2026 with local, federal, and Department of Defense attendees. It served to strengthen readiness and relationships through collaboration between local and federal partners. This ensures a shared understanding of both the state and the territory's capabilities and our shortfalls. We also participated in the United States Army North Rehearsal of Concept Drill with the newly formed Western Hemisphere Command. In attendance was the National Guard Bearer leadership and over 100 military and civilian personnel. The Ving is facilitating the response plans and efforts as we participate in the New Orleans Emergency Response Workshop, Ving All Hazard Synchronization Workshop, Army North Rock Drill, and Vitima's Hurricane Capstone 1-5 June 2026. These are all the building blocks activities vital to an effective response to any incident occurring in the Virgin Islands. Emergency Response Workshop. During that time, the Ving synchronized with FEMA Region 2 states and external states on capability shortfalls internal to the Virgin Islands. Agreements were made by external states to provide military support when required for the Virgin Islands, which include but not limited to security and safety, communication packages, and some medical support. Our federal and local representation discussed capabilities and shortfalls that are priority during hurricane season. The federal government identified resources which can support shortfalls while providing additional capabilities such as Air National Guards, airport response and operational teams. During the workshop, the GVI was informed that the Vings need to be able to support Homeland Defense, Combat Operations, and DISCA simultaneously, in which plans and discussions are ongoing. In the Vitima's capstone, Ving synchronized the support by participating in the tabletop exercise by representation in the Emergency Operations Center. We also update Ving's capability and response plan with trained and qualified engineers, fuel storage, and immediate response teams. The exercise identified a greater need to support St. John with a more synchronized effort led by the government of the Virgin Islands. The project costs estimated the response time were identified along with discussions on validated mission-ready packages. The National Guard now is part of a National Guard Response Force. Virgin Islands National Guard has 50 service members in civil support tactical operations who will serve as a rapid response for the force in the Virgin Islands and the United States if called upon. This team will provide public safety and security efforts and are trained in civil disturbances response when crowd control and deterrence is needed. All service members receive non-lethal weapons training and baton strikes and employment of the OC spray and taser. the chief of the National Guard Bureau and senior enlisted leader were able to observe Ving at the pinnacle of the training. And soldiers received accolades and were presented with the CNGB's Commander's Coin of Excellence. Our Homeland Defense Role. The Ving National Guard, correction, the Virgin Islands National Guard's Blair Hangar, located at Henry E. Rawson Airport, and our Air Guard headquarters shared occupancy with the United States Air Force for approximately 3 months as they conducted training and operations within the Southern Command Air Responsibility. One of our soldiers successfully deployed from the Central Command Area of Operations during that time of the Iran strikes. This major provided operational contract support to the theater while being assigned to the logistics section of the 42nd Infantry Division, New York National Guard. One soldier is deployed to the Southcom AOR to provide law enforcement and detainee support. Another soldier projected to deploy one member to the Horn of Africa who would then provide administrative and base life support functions while she's deployed. The Virgin Islands National Guard completed its annual training and weapons qualification at Fort Dix, New Jersey, ensuring soldiers strengthened individual proficiency, sustained combat readiness, and overall unit mission effectiveness. The Ving continues to enhance the state partnership program with regional support systems and 8 partner nations, where members have integrated and provided logistics, combat, lifesaver, and other training events to St. Vincent, Antigua, Barbuda, St. Kitts and Nevis, Barbados, Dominica, and Trinidad and Tobago. Our Air National Guard has sustained operating and maintenance budget of $210,000. They have completed the Air Force 1 megabit circuit network. One airman is currently deployed to Portugal, and they continue to build out a 22-person security force flight. They've collaborated with National Guard Bureau for current and future force structures and facilities support when it's come available. And they've filled key positions through the organization and bringing end strength up from 90% to over 103%. They've completed 100% design of the new 285th Civil Engineering Squadron installation development plan on St. Croix. National Guard Bureau and A4 facility leadership approved our program facility replacement projects, and the design contract will be awarded by 30 September 2026 for the civil engineering complex. They supported Operation Southern Spear with over 200 Joint Force Service members in their air of operation. On our counter drug, the Virgin Islands National Guard Counter Drug Program provided investigations, analysis to support local and federal law enforcement agencies in their ongoing efforts to disrupt and dismantle illegal drug trafficking organizations. This support contributed significantly to marijuana interdiction operations, cocaine seizures, and recovery of oxycodone, fentanyl, and other unidentified controlled substances with a total estimate value of $175,260. Additionally, handguns and rifles valued at $59,000 were confiscated through law enforcement operations supported by the program. The Drug Demand Reduction Outreach section delivers substance abuse prevention and awareness presentations to approximately 831 youth ages 5 to 17. Addressing the dangers of drug abuse, addiction, and alcohol misuse within the Virgin Islands community. The DDRO collaborated with one community coalition and 3 schools to engage and educate youth throughout the territory. The Ving Counter Drug Program continues to maintain strong partnership with the Drug Enforcement Administration, the Federal Bureau of Investigation, the Virgin Islands Police Department, and local coalition and schools to support prevention of initiatives and strengthen community resilience against substance abuse. Our Weapons of Mass Destruction Civil Support Team. The 23rd Civil Support Team provides critical support to civil authorities during domestic incidents. By statute, the Weapons of Mass Destruction responds to actual or threatened use of weapons of mass destruction intentional or accidental release of nuclear, biological, radiological, or toxic chemical materials and natural or man-made disasters across the United States and its territories that could result in significant loss of life or property. Recent contributions of the 23rd Weapons of Mass Destruction Civil Support Team include supporting the FBI and U.S. Secret Service during the former president's visit to St. Croix from December 2025 to January 26, partnering with Viteam and FEMA on an industrial chemical release scenario, enhancing the territory's ability to request federal support and improve preparedness, assisting Viteam as a territory agency in transporting hazardous material from the refinery to Port Hamilton. They completed air mounting missions in the Rattan Montessori School, supported multiple events including the State of the Territories Address, St. Croix Carnival, Agriculture Food Fair, St. Thomas, and St. John Carnivals. They participated in the pediatric disaster response training. They hosted a unit capability expo for local and federal partners and supporting recruiting and retention events at Good Hope Country Day and Pearl Bill Lawson Elementary School. Participated in anti-bullying events at the John H. Woodson Middle School, and they facilitated a capability brief within a local office of the Cannabis Registry to demonstrate the unit's ability to identify pharmaceutical-based agent drugs. They have completed training and resources coordinated with federal and local law enforcement agencies on St. Thomas to increase the team's ability to conduct interagency training and real-world response. The Office of the Adjutant General continues to develop and implement policies and procedures that are supported by key performance indicators. This enables our success in meeting our strategic readiness and objective of the Virgin Islands National Guard. Our objectives were to promote operational effectiveness, have a safe and secure territory through effective and efficient preparedness, and to build a comprehensive territorial support capabilities to respond to all threats. This transformation has led to a better quality of life and safer work environment for the Virgin Islands National Guard soldiers, airmen, and civilians. I want to thank all the members of our committee. I want to thank all the members of our community for supporting the men and women of the Virgin Islands National Guard, Army, and Air. From the employee support to the Guard and Reserves, senators of the 32nd through the 36th legislature, and the judicial branch, delegate to Congress, the Honorable Stacey Plaskett, and of course, the Commander-in-Chief of the Virgin National Guard, Governor Albert Bryan, and Lieutenant Governor Tregenza Roth Esquire, I thank you for the continued unwavering support to our soldiers, airmen, and civilians. The support provided to our guardsmen and women while away and here in the territory on duty shows how much our community cares about their welfare and appreciates their selfless service. We all should be thankful for the sacrifices our service members and their families endure every day to safeguard our great nation. To the men and women of the Virgin Islands National Guard, we are so proud of you. You are a select few of our community's sons, daughters, fathers, and mothers who answer the call to selfless service every day. You are the less than 1% of the nation's population who serves. Thank you and your families for your continued sacrifices and service to the military. Whether it's supporting our national defense strategy, deployed overseas, and supporting the homeland during times of crisis, you continue to exceed the standards. You embody the warrior ethos and truly an honor to serve with you as Adjutant General. I will be followed by Ms. Nikita Ward, the Executive Director of the Office of Adjutant General at this time.
1: Good morning.
2: Please recognize the mic of Ms. Nikita Ward.
1: Good morning, 36th Legislator, Finance Committee Chair, the Honorable Senator Novel E. Francis, committee members present, and other non-committee members present in the Senate chambers, family, friends, and general public viewing and listening locally and abroad. I am Nikita Ward, the Executive Director for the Office of the Adjutant General. Today, I will outline the Office of the Adjutant General's budget for fiscal year 2027. The Office of the Adjutant General is requesting a general fund budget of $3,503,999. The figures includes the miscellaneous budget appropriation of $150,000 for the Virgin Islands National Guard Pension Fund and $164,118 for the Youth About Face Forward March Program, $200,000 for the Territorial Active Duty Fund. Additionally, the projected federal master cooperative agreement budget allocation of $6,147,781.45 is the amount proposed to support the Virgin Islands National Guard. The Office of the Adjutant General is responsible for three divisions. Each division supports the policies, procedures to accomplish key strategic objectives for the Virgin Islands National Guard. This enables us to fulfill our federal territorial mission as identified. The Office of the Adjutant General has three performance goals: promote operational effectiveness, establish a safe and secure territory through effective and efficient preparedness, and build a comprehensive territorial support capability in response to all threats. I will now justify the recommended operational budget for fiscal year 2027. The amount of $1,338,855 represents the salaries to include the Youth About Face Forward March program and 25% territorial matching fund. The amount of $111,104 represents the collaboration of agency operation and the Youth About Face Forward March and the local match of the master cooperative agreement for capital projects. This amount supports the repairs, rehabilitation, and new constructions for the facilities at the Estate Bethlehem and Estate Nazareth military compound to maintain compliance with local and federal codes. The amount of $674,505 represents the total fringe to include the Youth About Face and Forward March program and the 25% territorial match. The amount of $187,197 will be used for the purchase of supplies in support of the local match in the Master Cooperative Agreement, agency operations, and the Youth About Face Forward March program. The amount of $1,192,338 represent operational service, utilities, and miscellaneous charges. $678,220 is earmarked for operational services and utilities. $150,000 is earmarked for the National Guard Pension Fund, which provides monthly stipend to qualify retired Virgin Islands National Guard members as mandated under Title 23, Section 1556 of the Virgin Islands Code. 38 eligible members are projected for fiscal year 2027 to receive this stipend. The amount of $164,118 is earmarked for the Youth About Face and Forward March program. The amount of $200,000 is earmarked for the Territorial Active Duty Fund. This concludes the justification of the general fund budget of $3,503,999, which include the miscellaneous appropriation of $514,118 as recommended for fiscal year 2027. I will continue with justification of the Master Cooperative Agreement. The Department of Defense, National Guard bureaus enter into Master Cooperative Agreement with states and territories to provide federal support for services provided by the state and territories military department for authorized facilities for leasing, real property maintenance and repair, operation and maintenance, and minor construction costs. The Adjutant General and the United States Property and Fiscal Officer are responsible for the execution of the MCA and appendix. The Office of the Adjutant General, in conjunction with the United States Property and Fiscal Office, through the Master Cooperative Agreement, provides services to the territory on behalf of the Virgin Islands National Guard. This agreement is a fully executed contract between the territory and the federal government and is renewed every fiscal year. On an annual basis, the territory receives federal funds as a reimbursement for expenses incurred through the MCA program. The MCA is comprised of 7 programs, each an appendix. Each appendix has its own functions. The Office of the Adjutant General pays for services in advance and is reimbursed for a certain percentage depending on the program. 2 of the program expenditures are calculated at a match split, where the remaining 5 programs are 100% federally reimbursed. To date, we have expended $1,218,140.82, which is in process of to be reimbursed from the federal government to the territory. The projected federal funds of $6,147,781.45, which supports the master cooperative agreement for fiscal year 2027, are as follows. $1,513,200 represents the Army National Guard security programs. All expenditures are federally reimbursed at 100%. $3,922,509 support the facility and maintenance programs. Operational and maintenance expenditures are federally reimbursed at 75% with a support of general fund local match of 25%. $147,118.25 is projected to cover the telecommunications program. All expenditures are federally reimbursed at 100%. $239,820 represent the projected cost to support the environmental resource program. All expenditures are federally reimbursed at 100%. $37,834 is projected for the Air National Guard Operation Maintenance Program. This program requires a 25% general fund local match and a federal contribution of 75% of the total expenditures. $73,000 is for the support of the distance learning program. All charges incurred under this program are federally reimbursed at 100%. $214,300 is a projected cost to support the electronic security systems. All expenditures are federally reimbursed at 100%. Mr. Chairman, it is of utmost importance to note that a requested general fund match for the master cooperative agreement, operating and maintenance costs must be committed in order to receive the federal share. The budget projection presented to you today includes the recommended general fund budget of $3,503,999 to receive the federal projection allocation of $6,147,781.45. This allocates a combined total of $9,651,780.45 in federal and local funds to support the Office of the Adjutant General's operation for fiscal year 2027. This concludes my presentation for fiscal year 2027 proposed budget. Thank you for your attentiveness, and I stand ready to answer your question on fiscal and administrative matters. I'll be followed by Colonel Deborah Lovemeyer, the United States Property and Fiscal Officer for the Virgin Islands National Guard.
3: Good morning, Committee Chairman Senator Neville E. Francis, Jr., members of the Committee of Finance, and other members of the 36th Legislature. I am Colonel Deborah Lovemeyer, the United States Property and Fiscal Officer for the Virgin Islands National Guard. My testimony today will present the fiscal year 2027 projected federal funding and the required local match. The Virgin Islands National Guard is primarily supported by 3 Army and Air appropriations: National Guard personnel, Army, NGPA, O2060 appropriation, Operations and Maintenance, Army National Guard, O&M, or what we refer to as the 2065 appropriation, and Military Construction, or 2085 appropriation, and Air National Guard's appropriation, Operations and Maintenance, Air National Guard personnel, and Military Construction. The fiscal year 2027 National Guard budget request supports the Secretary of the Army reform goals, which aim to generate savings that can be reinvested into modernization, lethality, and the quality of life programs for service members. A key focus of the modernization effort is the increased funding for the Army National Guard Regional Cyber Center. This investment will improve operational support for information technology, signal, and cyber organization across the enterprise, addressing needs identified after the unified network conversions. The changes in the FY 2027 budget are split between price and program changes. The price changes are due to increases in the rate for pay and allowances. Military pay and allowance raise effective 1 January 2027 are basic pay 7%, basic allowance for housing 3.9%, and basic allowance for subsistence 3.4%. In fiscal year 2027, the Virgin Islands National Guard anticipates an overall funding increase of 10% over fiscal year 2026 actuals, going from $47.8 million in 2026 to $52.3 million in 2027. Areas that saw increases were active Guard Reserve payroll from $14.3 million to $16.4 million. Technician payroll from $12.4 million to $12.5 million. Part-time, our MD workforce payroll from $3.4 million to $4.2 million. And operations and training, $4.5 million to $5.7 million. Funding levels for installation support are $8 million and services and supplies, $6 million. The graph below depicts the Army and Air National Guard overall funding for fiscal year 2027, which is projected to be $52.3 million for Army and $3.9 million for the Air National Guard. Full-time and part-time payroll of $36 million and operations and maintenance of $20 million. The chart above, which illustrates the five-year budget comparison, the difference between federal and territorial support to the Virgin Islands National Guard over five fiscal years. Current projections for 2027 will require the local government to provide $595,000 to fully execute the Master Cooperative Agreement program. The territory is responsible for matching federal funding at varying totals based on the facility. The St. Thomas Armory, which is our state armory, requires a 43%, 37%, or 50% based on the project. And the St. Croix Armory requires 25%. Spratt Hall facility, 4%. Air Guard facility, 25%. And our Joint Forces headquarters, 25%. This matching fund is crucial because the federal share cannot be committed without the territory's percentage being available. The fiscal year 2027 federal allocation projects a slight increase over 2026. Significant is the fact that we do everything we can to keep these monies in the territory to support the local economy. We estimate that during fiscal year 2027, 75%, or approximately $42 million, will remain in the Virgin Islands. The National Guard is a good investment for the territory of the Virgin Islands. Mr. Chairman, this concludes my testimony. I would be followed by the Adjutant General, General Knox Limbacher. Thank you.
0: Mr. Chairman, before I conclude, I would like to address two hot-button items. First issue is the vendor payments delayed due to the government of the Virgin Islands revenue constraints. Mr. Chairman, I want to be entirely clear. I recognize and respect the immense fiscal pressure facing the government of the Virgin Islands. I understand that the Treasury must balance competing high priority mandates every single day. However, when local revenue shortfalls delays disbursements to our local vendors, it triggers an immediate operational bottleneck. Many of our vendors are small, local Virgin Islands businesses which cannot afford delayed payments while sustaining their small employee workforce and daily operating overhead costs. When we delay payments, we damage local economies, resilience, and strains the very community we are sworn to protect. Furthermore, persistent local payment delays put our federal matching dollars at risk. If we cannot meet our local financial obligations timely, federal authorities can freeze or reallocate parts of that $6.1 million federal injection. Protecting Ving's cash flow isn't about prioritizing one agency over another. It is about securing the massive federal revenue stream that keeps our territories safe. The solution. A solution was to transition as many as the maintenance, sustainment, and operating costs to the federal in-kind assistance payment process when legally and feasibly allowed, which we're in a process of doing today. My second issue, the National Guard pension payment delays due to the government of the Virgin Islands revenue constraints. Mr. Chairman, our retired guardmen are the bedrock of this community. They serve throughout hurricanes, global wars, and civil unrest. I'm deeply aware of the anxiety caused by pension delays stemming from our current revenue constraints. But we must look beyond this through the lens of the readiness. Today's recruits look closely at how we treat yesterday's veterans. I commend previous legislation that provides a $350 pension for our gray area National Guard retirees from age 55 to 60 until they draw their federal National Guard pension. The commitment for the government of the Virgin Islands to award such a benefit without any service member monetary contributions like what is required by the GRS system is highly commendable. However, when pension checks are delayed because of Treasury cash flow priorities, it could severely damage our current recruitment and retention metrics. If we cannot retain our personnel, we cannot man our units, and we jeopardize our standing as a reliable joint force for the Western Hemisphere, supporting both United States Southern Command and United States Northern Command in this area of operations where we're at today. Our solution is to continue to work with the Office of Management and Budget and the Department of Finance to establish a protected mechanism for the National Guard Gray Areas Retirees Pension. Our veterans sacrifice for us unconditionally. Their retirement security must be treated as a non-negotiable obligation. This concludes our written testimony. We seek your committee's favorable vote of approval for our fiscal year 2027 proposed budget. This body approval will enable our efforts to increase the operational readiness and with realistic ends, ethical, legal, and moral ways, and the appropriate means to fund the operations of the Virgin Islands Army and Air National Guard for its continued support to the defense support to civil authorities requirements in the territory and our federal warfighting mission requirements. Our team is ready to answer your questions regarding our fiscal 2027 budget request. And of note, A supplement to our budget testimony package is an overview of the Youth About Face program and Forward March. Mr. Darnell Williams, the Chief Program Coordinator, is present here with us today to answer any additional questions that you may have. Thank you.
2: Thank you very much, Major General Knox Limbacher, for your testimony here. Very comprehensive. I appreciate the comments that have been put on record. I first of all want to also extend our best wishes to our 82 soldiers that may be abroad in theater and also in the United States, as well as our soldiers here in our home front and their continued contribution, sacrifices as they made on the behalf of the people of the Virgin Islands is truly appreciated. And, you know, certainly we want to always keep them in our prayers and wish them well during this difficult time that we're experiencing nationwide and beyond. In respect to your last comments, I too appreciate the fact that we need to ensure that we're taking care of our soldiers. You know, they have certainly made the contribution and continue to make the sacrifice. Hence, I think that's the reason why you sit in the cabinet level position. We certainly ensure that we provide the funding, appropriations, and we're hoping that this will transcend into you being able to communicate within your cabinet levels to ensure that payments are made in a timely fashion. This body, which also have several veteran and former soldiers, make it our business each and every time we hear, because we get the phone calls, to make sure that we're calling OMB, we call the Department of Finance to make sure that these payments are executed. You know, some of the feedback that we're getting a lot of times is that we're not seeing federal drawdowns being done in a timely fashion. We're not seeing the invoices, you know, submitted in a timely fashion, and hence the delay that we're experiencing. So certainly today, I believe there is an opportunity for us to be able to do a deep dive in exactly what's transpiring so we could get to the bottom of this situation that we're hearing you describe here. We appreciate the solutions that you have recommended, and from your testimony, you're saying that this have just started, your solution one, which speaks to transitioning some of your maintenance, sustainment, and operating costs to the federal in-kind assistance payment process. Is that already in progress, or this is something that you're proposing to do?
0: It's already in progress, Senator. The issue is, historically, states and territories, it's their responsibility. We have went back to the National Guard Bureau and explained our current fiscal constraints, and they're allowing us to do this, but it's a long contracting process. Each particular thing from cutting the grass to buying an air conditioner system has to go through a special contracting, and it's ongoing.
2: Okay. And to this date, what is your... Well, let's talk a little bit about your actuals, and then I want to talk about your allotments and that you have received thus far. What is your current actual for personnel costs?
0: One second, Senator.
2: Go ahead. While we look for that, I want to acknowledge the presence of committee member, Senator Kurt Viele. Good morning, Senator. Thank you for joining us.
1: Good morning, Senator. The actuals for personnel is $718,509.65.
2: Fringe?
1: $344,381.46.
2: Supplies?
1: $3,533.49.
2: Say that number again, please.
1: $3,533.49.
2: Other charges?
1: $62,219.39.
2: Utilities?
1: $322,023.
2: Capital outlay?

0: $46,196.35.
1: What is owed in outstanding vendors at this time?
0: The total amount owed in outstanding vendors is $109,035.90.
1: How long? What's the age?
0: More than 90 days.
1: What's your vacancies? How many vacancies do you have?
0: So presently we have 2 security guard vacancy. We had an employee relations coordinator vacancy, but our position is currently filled. We presently converted our executive security position, and we deleted our director of security position funding and merged those 2 positions in one to create a CFO in efforts to assist in our fiscal constraints.
1: Okay, so only you have 2 vacancies as it stands right now?
0: Yes, Senator.
1: How many retirement or resignation have you had?
0: So we've had 2 retirement within the present year.
1: Any resignations?
0: No, Senator.
1: Okay. Have your master cooperative agreement been impacted by any of the delay in any way, shape, or form?
2: Senator? Could you elaborate a little bit? I didn't quite understand your ask.
1: So the question is, I think that I've heard several times during the testimony that we want to ensure that we're seeing our match. And I'm asking whether or not if any delays have impacted under that $595,000 required, have there been any impact to our current master cooperative agreement?
2: Okay. So no, Senator. Currently, there has been no impact. As General Knox Limbacker indicated, I've obliged to do the in-kind assistance. So we're doing the federal contracting, and when we do a federal contracting where there is a cost share, then that is a drawdown that comes back to the territory through the 270 processing.
1: Have you received is your allotments up to date, Colonel or Executive Director? Executive Director, is all of your allotments to date up to date?
0: Yes. So presently, we have reimbursed $1,218,140.82. That's we've submitted to the federal government to be reimbursed back into the territory.
1: Okay. What about the OTAG allotments? Have you received those from OMB to date? Where are you with that?
0: So the last notification allotment we received from the Office of Management and Budget was our 5th month allotment. Presently, we're still working with the Office of Management and Budget in effort to release appropriating funding for our operations.
1: So 5th month take you back to what? 5th month within the fiscal year?
0: Yes.
1: So that'll take you back to what? February?
0: Yes, Senator.
1: Have you had any communication with the Office of Management and Budget in regards to your allotments?
0: Yes.
1: Any written correspondence to that effect?
0: We have email correspondences and also team correspondences. We do communicate with our Associate Director, Mr. Gums, in effort for our funds release we're working together with.
1: What is the response in regards to you being 1, 2, 3 months behind?
0: The team is
1: General, can you respond to that?
3: Yes, we go back to this discussion and we talk about appropriated, what's allocated, and what's the actual.
1: Okay.
3: Right. So the reality is the GVI's fiscal constraints, the priorities of the Virgin Islands to meet other higher priority requirements is where that funding goes, and then we wait for our turn in the queue. To go back to the allotment and drawdowns, for example, the explanation.
1: Do you sit in the central government?
3: I sit in the cabinet with the governor.
1: No, central government. Are you a part of central government? Because we got reports from our OMB and finance just yesterday that all of our central government agencies are up to date with their payment, mm-mm, with their allotments.
3: I'm looking to post out a report right now. It shows 33% of the fiscal 2026 budget has been allotted. It shows we only had the fifth month of allotment, totaling $207,000. So of $3.1 million, we've only received $1.1 million, and we still have $2 million left to be allocated to us, and we're now at the last month, about to enter the fourth quarter. So I'm not sure what they're saying, but the facts are there from the
1: Pulsada report. We've seen that you receive $122,859 in allotments as of fiscal year 2022. However, you're reporting that you only received $207,842, which is correct.
3: Correct.
1: All right. Very well. I'm going to open up time to my colleagues again so that we could do a deep dive and just see where we're at with this. And the order for today, as it stands right now, we have Senator DeGraff, Senator Bulkes, Senator Blyden, Senator Ray Fonseca, Senator Hubert Frederick, Senator Maurice James, and Senator Kurt Viele, and I'll jump in from time to time. Senator DeGraff, you're recognized for your 5 minutes.
4: Thank you, Mr. Chair. Good morning, colleagues. Good morning, testifiers. All of you listening and present. You know, when I hear this, where does hurt my head is because it's for years I've been meeting with the general and talking with OMB and trying to get this pension portion of the of your allotments and everything straightened out. And to hear this now again. Okay, so what I'm trying to figure out that we want to put on the record is, to date, you have received your last allotment from OMB when? From finance when? So the actuals that you gave out were as of when? The actuals that you gave us just now, uh-huh. The personal friend supply, as of what month?
0: As of May 31st.
4: As of May 31st. Okay, so when you receive, my understanding, your last allotment.
0: Notification.
4: The notification in February. So when you receive your last actual allotment, the money, you say notification, but you got the money?
0: So the money that we've been expending is what's available, but presently, what's showing within our ERP systems are not.
4: So when's the last time you received money in our allotment? What month?
0: The notification of the fifth month, which was issued in February.
4: Okay, so you say they notify you that you're going to get it and you got it?
0: Yes.
4: Okay, so you received that money in February. Prior to February, when did you receive the allotment prior to February?
0: Monthly.
4: Monthly?
0: Yes. Correct.
4: Okay, so it came from October and then February they cut off. Yeah. Has the pension for the National Guard retirees, the local, have that been paid prior to in those monthly from October, November, December?
0: Correct. It has been paid for first quarter and second quarter.
4: Okay.
0: Yes.
4: So the soldiers received
0: correct
4: their monies. So from February now, they haven't received anything. Because you're waiting for the funding.
0: Correct.
4: Okay, and like I said, I just want to get it straight because, you know, for me, it's not about throwing blame. I could care less who's to blame. The soldiers serve their time. You know, when I did 20 years, like all the reputable individuals who serve for the country, for our freedoms that we have, they don't deserve this. And it's for years. If I just started dealing with this, it'd be one thing, but I've been dealing with this for years to get this straightened out. Put the soldiers first. Okay, so how many soldiers are we talking about, God's person, soldiers, airmen, that retired are eligible to receive these pension funds?
0: Presently?
4: Presently, the numbers that we have.
0: Okay, presently it's 30.
4: 30?
0: Correct.
4: Okay, I thought you said 38.
0: 38
4: okay.
0: Is projected for 2027.
4: Okay, so an additional 38.
0: Yes.
4: Okay. And
0: No, 38. 38 is the total. So there's addition.
4: Okay.
0: Correct.
4: The $150,000 that we allocated will cover those 38 total people.
0: That is correct.
4: So we have the funding. We just have not received it as yet.
0: So we We're receiving it in quarterly increments, but we have received to pay up until first and second quarter. We have paid first and second quarter.
4: So out of the 30 that were paid, how much are owed money?
0: So everyone is owed for third quarter and fourth quarter, because those release we haven't received as yet.
4: So all 30 are owed.
0: Correct.
4: Yeah.
0: But we are working with OMB to have those releases.
4: Okay. Now, on the local side, have anyone received wage increases?
0: For this fiscal year, no.
4: No.
0: No.
4: Okay. Are anyone due wage increases?
0: For fiscal year 2027, yes.
4: Okay.
0: Yes.
4: How many people are due wage increases in 27?
0: So those in the, I could get the actual number for you, but
4: sure.
0: Those are our staff that are on the GS pay scale according to that executive order.
4: Okay, up to 2027. So that'll be covered under the GS. Okay, good.
0: Yes.
4: Now, from the TAD fund, how many expenditures do we have from that fund?
0: Today, we have $13,769.12.
4: Wait, 13,000?
5: 30 seconds.
0: $769.12.
4: Okay, so the 13,000 was expended from the 200.
0: Correct.
4: Okay, good, good, good. 13K, basically. Okay, so now, and those individuals have been paid.
0: Correct.
4: Okay, so it hasn't been submitted for payment and we waited. They have been paid. Good. And are we current?
0: Yes.
4: Good. Okay, good. That's good to hear. Now, before my time, I'll just wrap up, Mr. Chair. Now, the guardhouse on St. Thomas, I know you mentioned about, well, General, you could mention about that to me, the guardhouse. And, excuse me, in regards to wrapping up of the services, like we mentioned, grass cutting and different things, could you elaborate on those for me a little more and give us some updated information?
3: Yes, sir, a good question. From the guardhouse as well as the grass cutting and all those things, those items should be done within the state or territory's responsibility to pay for that and get reimbursed for those things that are reimbursable with the cost share. We have had to now enter into the in-kind assistance for certain things that our local government cannot pay upfront to get done. Everything cannot be done. So the guard booth, for example, is sitting in, I think it's a, it's property and procurement or public works? In public works, doing the additional redesign of the guard booth for them to come out and say what it's going to cost and then, of course, allocate the funding for it to be done. But the grass cutting and everything else, the soldiers, officers, sergeant majors, generals have been cutting the grass for the Virgin Islands National Guard since we don't have the funds here locally available to pay a vendor.
4: Okay, so tell me when you need to come. I don't mind volunteering to come and cut grass, too. So thank you for the time, Mr. Chair.
1: Thank you very much, Senator DeGraff, for your line of questions. Coming to you, Senator Maurice James, I see you. In regards to the retirees' payment, how much have you received in the first disbursement? $75,000? The documents are showing that you have received $75,000.
0: Yes.
1: For that, right?
0: Yes.
1: $75,000. So it's 30 individuals, you're saying, that qualify for this $350?
0: Correct.
1: So a monthly disbursement of that is $10,500.
0: Correct.
1: So you have within your purview at least 7 months to be able to cover those payments, correct?
0: Correct.
1: So there's no need right now for a delay in those payments because, of course, that will cover the 7 months and then the next disbursement will come. One additional $75,000 that will cover the remainder of it.
0: Correct.
1: Very well. Senator Maurice James, you're recognized for your point of information.
6: That same.
1: I'm sorry. Start over again, Senator. You weren't coming through. Say again, please.
6: Okay. Thank you, Mr. Chair. Good morning, everyone. I said that I actually did that calculation that you just did, which prompted my asking the question because it comes up to 126,000. So I came to the same conclusion you came to, but I wanted to be a little more specific regarding in-kind assistance and grass cutting to really understand what the general is saying. He said that grass cutting is a territorial responsibility. And then in the, those statements, he then threw in kind assistance. Do we receive in kind assistance for grass cutting? Because then he went on to say that service members are cutting the grass. So I want to be clear.

0: hot in there.
1: So, yes, Senator James, we did award a contract for the St. Thomas Armory, and we are in the process of awarding another contract for the HVAC system on the eastern portion side of the building. That one should be awarded by this Friday, based on what my contracting officer has told me.
0: Okay, I'm going to come back to the grass cutting, but just for the benefit of my colleagues, can you explain what the in-kind assistance means? And then I'll come back to the grass cutting later. Okay. Thank you, Mr. Chair. But I'd like the USPFO to explain in-kind assistance. Thank you.
2: Thank you. Thank you, Senator. You may respond, Colonel.
1: Okay. So, Senator James, as General Knox Limbacher indicated earlier in his presentation, the federal funds that are provided through the Master Cooperative Agreement goes to the territory where the territory has the responsibility to execute all contracting requirements associated with those funds. If for some reason the territory is unable to execute, then the general will submit a request to me and request in-kind assistance for us to do it on the federal side. And that's, in a nutshell, what the in-kind assistance program is. So I have basically agreed to do in-kind assistance because I realize the critical funding shortfall that GVI is experiencing, and as such, I have obliged to do in-kind assistance. That is not an every single thing that the cooperative agreement program that GVI is supposed to do.
2: Okay. What about the drinking water situation? Have we been able to correct that situation? I know during our last budget, we had some challenges in regards to ensuring that individuals are buying drinking water out of pocket. Have we been able to resolve that?
3: Yes, sir, and I really continue to still work that contract. That is a local contract within the GBI. We have to replace the actual system that filtrates the water. It needs to be completely replaced. So we're still working to get that contract awarded and fix that. But as you do say, soldier service members are continue to bring their own water.
4: Point of information.
2: Point of information, Senator Viale.
4: Thank you, Mr. Chair, and good morning to the people of the Virgin Islands. Mr. Chair, you asked the exact same question 1 year ago about the water, but that wasn't my point. If you have sufficient monies, if you receive the $75,000 as the chair clearly outlined, then can you be specific as to why we still have outstanding payments of pension when you are supposed to have the money? What's the reason why they haven't received it?
5: So for an effort to execute the payment in the ERP system, the release appropriation letter is requested to be submitted from the Office of Management and Budget to our agency. We've sent our letter requesting for the release of first, second, third, and fourth quarter. However, to date, we've only received first and second quarter allotment.
4: Okay, but have you received the total of $75,000 thus far?
5: Yes, and we have paid those out to the members.
4: So your $75,000 is exhausted, and if it is exhausted, how did that occur if you only have 30 individuals?
5: So it's not exhausted. There's still funds remaining. However, in effort for us to continue payment, we need the authorization to release, to attach. Presently, we've expended out of those funds $47,600.
4: So you have the balance in the fund, or you have to get that from OMB?
5: So it's provided in the ledger, but we need the authorization letter from OMB that we haven't received in effort to submit the fund payment in the ERP system.
4: Okay, so have you made a request for it to be released?
5: Yes.
4: Have you formally written documentation to OMB?
5: Yes, we've sent a formal documentation to release second, third, and fourth quarter. However, we've received first and second. We haven't received third and fourth. But we are working.

0: working closely with our budget analysts.
1: That's where you're confusing me. Because you said you receive first and second, and the total amount is $75,000. So my question is, do you have access to the $75,000 without any other authorization letter? Is those money, are those monies already available in your account?
0: So the money, yes, the money is there, but the authorization we haven't received to proceed with third and fourth quarter. We received the authorization to proceed with first and
1: fourth. I'm just saying, have you expended the entire $75,000? If you have not, then you need to continue to pay until you have exhausted the $75,000.
0: So we have paid to the eligible the eligible service members. So all the service members, because although there were 30 members eligible, some members did fall off within the month's period. So we did disburse all payments to members that were eligible for first and second quarter. They all received their payments.
1: The second quarter ended in March.
0: Correct.
1: And you should have sufficient funds in the account to pay April and May. So I was just trying to find out as to why you haven't paid April and May.
0: Because we haven't
1: released the funds that were given to you.
0: Because we haven't, we received the funds, but we need the authorization letter in effort to pay third quarter and fourth quarter. We received the funds and the authorization letter for first and second quarter, but we haven't received the authorization letter for third and fourth quarter.
1: Third and fourth.
0: Thank
1: you.
2: So you're saying that you need an authorization letter to make the monthly disbursements?
0: Correct, because it's a miscellaneous disbursement.
2: So it has to be done. Have you requested that letter?
0: Correct.
2: There were some recent payments or some checks that was paid just recently, about a week or two ago?
0: Correct.
2: Okay, so you got the authorization for those payments?
0: Those were first and second quarter.
2: Okay, very well. I'll have my staff call OMB to find out what's the status of what this letter authorization. In the meantime, Senator DeGraffi, recognize your point of information.
3: Thank you, Mr. Chair. In regards to what is the actual process for requesting the authorization letter?
0: So a request is submitted from the agency to the Office of Management of Budget to release any miscellaneous funding.
3: Okay,
0: and then OMB then in return grants authorization to for the agency to proceed with these payments.
3: Right. So by sending you an email or something.
0: So they send an official letter, granting and authorizing. You know, because of course the miscellaneous funding is based on availability. So then they would send what's available in effort for the agency to proceed. So that documentation is what's attached to the transactions that's inputted in the ERP system as authorization to proceed with the transactions.
4: Okay. Let me add one more thing to that to clarify. We keep talking about federal drawdowns and this pension fund. The federal drawdown has nothing to do with this pension fund. It's a miscellaneous fund that the Virgin Islands decided to enact for our veterans, and then that should come from the miscellaneous. So when we talked earlier about, because the drawdown's there, it affects the pension. No, it should never. Even if there was zero drawdowns, it should never affect this pension fund.
2: That's correct. That's two separate issues.
5: Thank you.
2: Two separate discussion. So we'll go to Senator Blyden at this time, and then we'll come back and have some further discussion regarding the post audit report. Senator Blyden, you recognize for your 5 minutes.
6: Thank you so much, Mr. Chair. Good morning to my colleagues, listening, viewing audiences, staff, central staff. Good morning, Major Lumbacher and your supporting team there with you. And thank you so much for your testimony. Very comprehensive. But I know the budget hearing, but I want to go directly to the youth about face and forward march program, which is a critical program. Let me ask you, because in your testimony you spoke about our youth who are falling victim to their own inability to control their emotions, which is true. They often have misguided values over appropriate responses, which is true. And you said some other things. And what this program does is basically assist those youths in many areas. But you spoke to the numbers of individuals in the program. In St. Croix, you said that there was 198 at-risk youth. I mean, 198 territory-wide. The breakdown was St. Croix, 131 enrolled in St. Croix, and 91 graduated, and 25 currently enrolled, and 15 failed.
4: Mm-hmm. That's correct.
6: And in St. Thomas, 67 enrolled, 7 graduated, 24 are currently enrolled, and 30 did not complete a program.
4: That's correct.
6: Not fail, but did not complete a program or fail. Which one?
4: It's the same thing, Senator. Correct.
6: That's a large amount, almost half.
4: That's correct.
6: Did we try and analyze to see exactly what the issue is with those, especially in this district? That's a high number, and that concerns me.
4: Yes, sir. That's a great question. And it goes back to the statement where I said all of this starts at home. And so we're trying to provide a small period of time that we have touch points with the young men and women who come to the program. Some of them are court ordered to come to the program, and we do counseling, we do tutoring, we do all those things to try to have them have a better opportunity. But some of them just will not conform to the requirements of the program, and this is why they've failed out.
6: Well, I think the excellent program on. I feel such programs, actually there should be a larger number of individuals going to the type of program because it does a lot for them, you know, and 67 is not a lot in my opinion, but thank you for that information. Let's go to your testimony on page 23. Under your performance goals, and you say the Office of Adjutant General has three performance goals. The first one is to promote operational effectiveness. Second one is to establish a safe and secure territory through effective and efficient preparedness. And third one is to build a comprehensive territorial support capability in response to all threats. What, in your opinion, what grade would you give yourself for all three areas? Start with the first goal, the second goal, and the third goal on a scale from 1 to 10.
4: So compared from, I would just give it across the board. Across the board, I give ourselves a B+. We can always get better. We've come a long way from where we were. And in the previous slides, as you see in my testimony, it shows you in 2019 when I entered the office and the team that I have here with me and what we've built, I would give ourselves a solid B+ and continue to move forward for an A.
6: Very well. And you spoke to the $73,000 for the support of the distant learning program, which is 100% reimbursed by the federal government. How many individuals take part in that program? And how much individuals take part in that program since it's 100% reimbursed?
4: Well, that's the one person, Mr. Woodley.
6: And what does that program entail?
4: Yes, sir. That's the distance learning program. Mr. Woodley, he ensures that distance learning, our personnel in St. Thomas and St. Croix, and of course St. Thomas Services, St. John Soldiers soldiers as well, they have connectivity for their
5: 1 minute
4: military developmental training and have access. So they ensure that those networks are up for them to have access. And so then that supports the entire National Guard program.
6: And the $595,000 for the master
5: 30 seconds
6: agreement, that have not been affected by your funding challenges, correct?
4: Right, okay. Now it has not. Due to Colonel Lubbermeyer's team and their astuteness, we were able to do in-kind assistance to attack those things that we couldn't do ourselves in the GVI and then wait for the reimbursement. So right now it's not affected.
6: Okay, very well. I appreciate the work you guys have done. Yeah. And I pray that we continue to look out and support our service members, especially those who are off
5: time.
6: I want to thank you so much for your sacrifice. Thank you so much, Mr. Chair, thanks, for the time. Thank you.
2: Thank you very much, Senator Blyden. Major General Limbaka, what is your communication with OMB regarding your current status, your funding status?
4: Every time I see the OMB director, which I guess was 2 days ago, 3 days ago, the last time, we've had the discussions. We understand the priorities of the Virgin Islands. We do understand when folks look at our budget, of the federal amount that comes that supports our critical requirements, the small $3 million that we get from the Virgin Islands, although needed from us to execute our requirements, it's the one of the lower priorities for the government of the Virgin Islands, with hospitals, police departments, fire, EMS, that have real requirements like the hospital having no toilet paper, no sheets, and having to make sure we have the right amount of personnel for deterrence of crime in our streets.
2: Okay. And, you know, looking at your, I think there is a, in the Posada report on page 2, can I take a look at that?
4: Looking right at it, Senator, I think it's 33% has been given to us so far.
2: Yeah, but I don't agree with that at this point, because obviously based on your actuals, correct? When I total up your actual, you actually receive almost $1.5 million in actuals. Would you agree on based on the numbers that you presented and gave to me, you have received closer to $1.5 million?
4: That's correct. So that would move that needle up, still within 30%, but a little further up.
2: So what I'm saying is that the 207,842 that you're reflecting here is actually the monthly allotments.
4: Correct. That's correct.
2: Right? So over that times the 5 months will actually bring you over $1 million. And if you do it to current date, that's where the $1.5 million will come into play.
4: That's totaling to us.
2: Right?
4: Yeah, correct.
2: So while you're not, and I would also agree that there is seems to be a delay, and we're trying to get some clarity as to why there's a delay in your current allotments, but you know, you have gotten way over this, what's being reflected here as 207,842 on a more closer base on your actuals. You have gotten close to $1.5 million.
4: That's correct, Senator.
2: All right, very well. Senator Balquez, you're recognized for your 5 minutes.
5: Thank you, Mr. Chair. Good morning, Mr. Chair. Good morning, colleagues. Good morning to the listening and viewing audience, central staff, my staff, and the testifying panel here before us. I apologize for not being here earlier. I had a meeting that I had to attend. And right now, I just wanted to express condolences for all of the gun violence that has been taking place in our society recently, with the loss of literally very young people, ages 15, 20, and 23. So it's clear that we have a youth gun violence problem on our hands. And I know we're here to talk about the fiscal budget of the OTAG, however, I wanted to also tie that into your Youth About Face program, and I want to commend you for your efforts in this area, along with encouraging all different agencies, departments, and instrumentalities of the government of the Virgin Islands to ramp up their youth programs, because we can see it's desperately needed at this time. You reported that many of your participants have completed the Youth About Face program, but others did not finish. How are you measuring the long-term success of this program?
4: I think that's where we continue to see the analysis needs to be further pulled out. So, for example, someone leaves a program. Within 2 years, if they go back to the environment that they were in before they came to the program, it seems like they're not going to be successful. We've had 2 deaths. Of personnel who were in the program. We've had folks who were incarcerated, but they went right back to the environment that we were trying to keep them out of. And so I think as we look for the next 5 years, we will have better statistics, but I think the reality is the environment that they are in has to change. And we're seeing the ones who go off to the military, who go off to equestrian schools, who go off to universities and trade schools having great success. But those who stay in the same area that led them to come here, it's not. So we don't have the statistics, but we'll need to get those statistics over time.
5: Yeah, and we know we're not going to get every single person. That's just the reality that we live in, and we understand that. How many graduates actually got employed or enrolled in school or even went as far as serving in the military? Do we have some of those statistics just to...
4: Yeah, let me go back and grab the statistics here. I know we've had 40s.
5: And this And I apologize for interrupting you, but I feel that programs such as this are really great investments in our youth. So I'm asking these questions because I would like to see the program continue to operate under the leadership of this organization. So,
4: yes, sir. Now, we've had 44 graduates on St. Croix for the historical data, and we've had 3 graduates on St. Thomas.
5: Okay, very well. Let's move on. Thank you for that. And let's move on to hurricane readiness. I'm assuming a portion of what you're requesting from us as the match includes, obviously, the personnel, equipment, and communications and logistics associated with hurricane readiness. Are there any additional resources outside of this budget that you're requesting that is necessary or needed by your department?
4: No, Senator. Any additional requirements we have, we request through the EMAC agreement with our other National Guard partners throughout the nation and some of our federal partners. So they know our gaps. We've had 4 opportunities to engage and see our gaps and then identify states and the National Guard units that will come and support us in the time of need.
5: Okay. Concerning your unallotted funds, the post audit is reporting that you received only about 1/3 of your appropriation. Is that correct?
4: That's what the post audit is indicating. As we discussed, some of the actuals are a little bit higher, but it's still pretty much a 1/3.
5: Okay. And that leaves about $2 million or so unallotted?
4: That's correct, Senator.
5: Okay. What are the plans to capture that?
4: We'll continue to work with the Office of Budget Management to see if we can get a higher priority for our funding.
7: 30 seconds.
4: In the past, we've seen funding come in the last month, which, as you know, it's very hard to execute that within the final month of the year.
5: Okay. Well, hopefully that happens. Concerning your other services and charges increases, I believe it's $708,000 for fiscal year 2026, and it's jumping up to $882,000. Is that correct?
4: That seems correct, Senator, yes.
5: And, Mr. Chair, if I may, and I apologize if I asked a question that someone already asked. I had mm-hmm. to step out and I wasn't monitoring, but I wanted to know which line item that $882,000 would include. What other services are you incorporating for fiscal year 2027 that did not exist in 2026? Mm-hmm. And if they are one-time expenditures or will they be ongoing?
0: So the increase actually went to repair and maintenance as the upcoming project for 2027 in effort for us to meet the match, as we don't know the calculation as yet. So we added the increase to that column so that way it could be able to contribute to our required obligation.
5: Okay. So do you see that as an ongoing or is it just a one-time?
0: It varies. It all depends on the level of the contract.
5: On the level of the contract. Okay. Very well. Well, thank you for the time, Mr. Chair.
2: Thank you very much, Senator Balkas. At this time, the committee will stand in recess for 2 minutes.

0: The Committee of Budget Appropriations and Finance is back in record and out of recess. At this time, we recognize Senator Ray Fonseca. You recognize for your 5 minutes.
1: Yes, good morning. Thank you, Mr. Chair and colleagues. Good morning. And all those listening and viewing, welcome. Major General Kojo Limbaka, General of the Army, Virgin Islands Army National Guard, and the Air National Guard. You know, I always respect the Army. You can see the strict culture and discipline that you have. And I think on page 10, where you mentioned that the National Guard Bureau Oversight Program, you were able to get out of that, and your reasons is through a relentless culture of accountability, you were released. And I like your words, you fix the culture and you fix the foundation. I like that accountability. I think that's what we need with WAPA, you know, a real strict culture, so we could get out of, you know, these issues, because, you know, they just can't keep the lights on and all of us continue to suffer. I want to ask you quickly, with the pension delay payments, has it affected the morale of our National Guard?
2: It hasn't affected the morale of the active National Guard. However, we're real close with our veterans, so we hear their cry, and so is concerning for us.
1: Okay, good. So you have a 25% local and a 75% federal. You know, I agree with your statements that $47.8 million, it's a lot of financial infusion the federal government is putting into the Virgin Islands here. So I want to go on page 36. I want to ask a couple questions about the appropriations being late and the Army maintenance system for the vehicles. You know, as I drive by the National Guard, you know, in both locations on St. Thomas and St. Croix, I see you have a lot of equipment. And some of it is outside. And give me a little update on the maintenance. I was trying to find something online, but that's like classified information. That stuff is not released. So give me an overview of how the vehicles are being maintained and being replaced, and if there's any aging vehicles in the fleet that are targeted for replacement, etc. Give me a quick update on that.
2: Yes, sir. Great question. So, on the federal side, our responsibility is to train, maintain, sustain, as well as an equip the force. That's the federal requirement for the National Guard. So, those military vehicles you see there are responsibility where we work through the PFO for the timeline of replacement vehicles, also for replacement parts. Nationwide, you will see some particular vehicles that have parts that have been delayed for delivery because they have to either make them, because we use different systems, or it's delayed in production overall in the timeline. So something can go as far as 2 years out, and something could go as short as we're waiting for 20 days. So those continue to be within the federal budget responsibility. So nothing in the GVI's budget affects that requirement. Well, you're also talking about them being in the elements. So as far as being not in the motor pool that's covered, that's military construction MILCON dollars that has to get allocated by the National Defense Authorization Act. The last time we saw that was when we were supposed to get the hangar. Now we're doing a Weapons of Mass Destruction CST. We're doing a VMS building here in St. Thomas, build out right now. So those things happen at the national level and trickle down for us. But overall, the soldiers and airmen will work through the federal system for the replacement of parts and sustainment of vehicles and equipment. And that comes through our federal military system. The overall
3: 1 minute.
2: The overall status of the National Guard's equipment and personnel is a classified statement.
1: Okay, so let me ask you a military term now. Mm-hmm. So what percentage of the vehicles are non-mission capable vehicles?
2: I would have to get that back to you, but that's also a classified statement. So classified. When I get into the non-mission capabilities of any military organization in a public manner, that's a state of readiness that's classified.
1: Okay. The state partnership program, I encourage you with the state partnership program. You have a whole lot of islands, our neighbors, but there's two of them you don't include, which is the BVI and Puerto Rico, which are actually our closest neighbors. So why are they not a part of that?
2: Okay, that's a good statement. So Puerto Rico has its own state partnership, and I think it's Dominican Republic, it's theirs. So it's a U.S. territory or state, and you partner with a non-U.S. territory or state. The key for the requirement is that the non-U.S. territory or state has to request to be part of that program. So the BVI has never requested to be part of that program, but they may feel supported from the United Kingdom, which is their country of origin. So they've never requested. So if they request it, we'll be happy to support. But it will go through a process in the NGB to get awarded to us and their vetting of their requirements and what our capabilities are to support.
3: Time.
1: Well, sir, Pupa, we're going to have to talk to Premier Wheatley in the BVI so that we can get this military partnership, because we got a partnership with the BVI. Mr. Chair, I just have one quick question. Okay, so the youth mentorship programs. You know, we have a lot of gun violence lately with the youths. Give me an update on how the National Guard is giving us assistance in those areas.
2: Yeah, so we do bring in the Department of Gun Violence and all the other external agencies to our program, and they do go to your prison programs and integrate with everything we have. So we leverage those programs that exist to help develop the young men and women who are in a program. So the program continues to go well. We continue to look for greater space so we can expand, but right now the program is going well.
1: Yes, and thank you for that. I think some of our young men will benefit from the discipline the Army National Guard can provide. Thank you, Mr. Chair, for the time.
0: Thank you very much, Senator Fonseca. Next, the chair will recognize Senator Hubert Frederick. You're recognized for your 5 minutes.
4: Thank you very much, Mr. Chair. Pleasant. Good morning, colleagues, testifiers, listening and viewing audience, my office and central staff. I want to start off with the Master Cooperative Agreement. Colonel, I think just quick basic questions. I know we're having some issues with water at one of the facilities. On page 28 of your testimony, there's $3,922,509 that's available under this program with a 75-25% match. Is there no way we could get some of the funds out of there to take care of the water issue that we're experiencing? It's a facility appropriation, right? It's facility.
5: Okay, so your question, Senator Frederick, if I understood it correctly, from the $3.8 million, if we can take funding from that to support the water requirement.
4: Correct.
5: So that is on the cooperative agreement side of the house. So on the federal, I represent the federal government. So on the federal side, we do not do contracting for water because water is considered a personal expense. So that's why I cannot execute a federal contract for water. You have to meet certain stipulation. You got to go through a vigorous process and be approved in order for me to contract for water. But the general did address that they are working with GVI, I guess, in procuring water. I hope that answers your question.
4: Well, the last year I was here for the first time and I went through the same discussion, and I remember it was supposed to be fixed. And I actually was asked the same question by one of the members. And I said, that's not fixed yet. I was surprised. So I'm trying to understand why something as simple as water can't be taken care of, because the funding that I see here seems like more than ample monies to provide water to the guardsmen. I mean, that's what I'm trying to get at. So whether it's federally provided or locally provided, I think it's important that we provide water to our soldiers.
2: Yeah, I think it's two things, Senator. I think we were talking about changing the water filtration system, which is so you can actually have the water drinkable that comes out the faucet. But right now we do have water bubblers that actually helps require that monthly. We pay for that. That's a GVI cost. As Colonel Lubmeyer said, the federal government looks at water as a personal cost. The GVI side, that's what we've been doing is water bubblers on the GVI side.
4: So it would be a federal expense if it came through the filtration system, since it's, attached to the structure, right? But since it's not, and we have to buy it from a water company that coming through the bubbler, then it becomes locally paid for, right?
2: Yes, but let me clarify.
4: Okay.
2: Every building that the federal government does, MILCON, they create the requirement to have potable water. We bought a very expensive system when they built the facility years ago before I got there. That system does not work. We've tried to fix it multiple times, including since our last hearing. It cannot be fixed to be reassured to provide potable water. So we're now having a contract locally to now replace that entire system. Because it is a federal building, they will be come back, pay up front, then have to come back for your percentage to return back to the local government, but it has to start with the local government.
4: Okay, so I was right. I knew it was federally funded. I knew that.
2: One minute. It's a system, not the water, it's a system.
5: Yes.
4: The system is federal, right, which the colonel would be responsible for then, right? Covering the cost.
5: So again, Senator, this is all part of the cooperative agreement program. I do provide the federal funding. However, if GVI cannot do the procurement, that's where I come in and do the procurement for, and you're speaking of, which would
2: seconds.
5: Be the water filtration system.
4: Correct.
5: And I'm looking at my list of contracting actions of that I have agreed to do, and we do have an upgrade for water filtration system. That has not been awarded as yet. As the general explained, when you do federal contracting, it is a lengthy process. Our federal contracting has to go through multiple steps, and it's not as simple as the customer identify, this is what we need, and the contracting officer award. It is a process.
4: So,
5: and one clarification, this is also increasing my workload of what I have to do
2: time.
5: In carrying out my federal mission when I take on GVI contracting actions as in-kind assistance.
4: And Mr. Chair, if I could just follow through. Major General, in reference to the new system that you're trying to procure, what kind of confidence do we have that this system could stand up against the conditions that we endure here so this doesn't happen again?
2: Great question, Senator. So as we know, the Virgin Islands has one of the most coercive environments in the 54 system territory. The only one similar to us is Guam. So with the new procurement, that's why in the federal system, they will go through an extensive study to see which system will hold up in this particular area before they go through awarding it. And that's what takes some of the research to make sure the right system works. And it's not something that's sounds good on paper but doesn't work in practicality.
4: And thank you for those responses. Mr. Chair, thanks for the additional time.
0: Thank you very much, Senator Frederick. And next, the chair will recognize Senator Maurice C. James. You're recognized for your 5 minutes.
3: Thank you. Thank you. Thank you, Mr. Chair. Good morning, Virgin Islands. Good morning, colleagues, testifiers, everyone in and outside the room. I want to first ask the Adjutant General. I know I invited you to my disaster recovery meeting at the end of the month. Will you be there? Because then I wouldn't ask this question that I was going to ask.
6: Yes, Senator.
3: You'll be present? Okay.
6: Yes, Senator. I think it's on 30th, if I recall right. It's the 30th?
3: Yeah, the 30th. Yeah. The reason is my asking you that was triggered by Senator Fonseca's question about Mission Capable, because one of the, and I don't know if he was referring to hurricane preparedness, but as you know, when the military is activated, the state needs or the territory will need some of the assets like trucks or whatever. So I don't know if he was referring to that, but that's one of the topics that I intend to discuss when you appear. Just really how prepared the Ving is with hurricane season. Well, we're in the midst of hurricane season. I do want to, so I'm looking forward to our discussion on June 30th to make sure we're all ready. And I know that the Virgin Islands National Guard always responds and always steps up. I received calls because, as my colleague, Senator Bielli, says, he knows that I receive a lot of calls because I was in the Virgin Islands National Guard. So I received some calls about, and I'll go through it quickly and you can respond. One was the grass cutting, which we touched upon, that vendors stopped coming or performing services because they weren't paid. That the drinking water, soldiers are paying out of their pocket. I looked at your personnel listing, and you don't have a janitor. I don't see a position for a janitor. Is that deliberate? And if so, I understand that there are no cleaning services, and so only when soldiers show up for drill, you know, they help clean. Both you and I know that, and Colonel Labemaya, and of course, Ms. Ward, who's also a military member, know that there is a prohibition against using soldiers or service members really for certain things, certain menial, and I'm going to use the word menial. I don't really mean to put down janitors because they're important, but there's a line that we don't cross when we ask service members who are showing up for training and must utilize that time for training to do other services that are the responsibility of the command. Let me see what else came up. The AC, and I think Colonel Labemaya answered that, but I heard that was almost 3 years now that it's not been functioning, and the St. Thomas service members are operating in a hot environment. There is an elevator in the headquarters building, and I have not been at the armory or down at Bethlehem for such a long time. So anything that I'm saying, you would have to verify or confirm because I don't know. The elevator in the building, there's a sign up that says you can't use it. So the building is not ADA compliant. And I hope you've taken... I need to go through this so I don't lose my...
2: 1 minute.
3: Use up all my time. There you go, 1 minute. The garbage can is upside down, so it's not used, so that the service members must hold on to their trash or garbage. I was visited by several retirees that asked about the pension fund payments. And as you know, a lot of those retirees don't begin to collect their federal pension until they turn 60. So that area between 55 and 60, they need that extra money, the $350 per month, that my colleague championed, Senator DeGraff. So I just wanted to throw all of that in because I've been receiving all these different issues or challenges. And it really isn't about blame. It's about accountability, which you know as a commander that people should be held accountable if we're failing our service members. So I'll ask you to answer those for me. And also, at the beginning, you said that the organization or OTAG is struggling and administratively burdened, and I didn't really understand what that meant. I know I threw a lot out at you, General, but I had to put them all out so that I can get a response for all the people who have been calling and leaving these messages for me to put forth. Thank you very much. Thank you, Mr. Chair.
0: Thank you very much, Senator James. I'll allow for the General to respond.
2: Thank you for all those questions, Senator. I know you're the sounding board for our veterans and some of our soldiers and airmen, so it's great to get the extensive list. I'll first start with the first one. So when we talked about struggling and administrative burden, that's what was identified in the 2018 strategy for Ving that had the issues that led me to get on the plane and come to the Virgin Islands in 2018. So that's what we're discussing. So we've gotten beyond that. Let's go down with the grass cutting. We discussed the grass cutting piece. That's a local contract that will have to be executed once the funds are there. Until then, we have to maintain our facilities because there's a military organization and the military system of your facilities as part of your requirement. We're discussing the water, drinking water. We're trying to contract a filtration system, which will, of course, be then reimbursed by the federal entity. Until then, we're working on water bubblers to continue to provide water to the soldiers and airmen. We talked about personnel. I'm trying to think the actually contracting. I think it was for the janitorial. So the janitorial, we had two janitors. Right now they won the award of $25,000 for one person to clean the entire Joint Force headquarters in the Bethlehem compound. That's impossible. So we went to a salary. So we went to a contracting solution to actually award that contract. Of course, that will be a local government contract that will award the contract to do that. In time, soldiers, airmen, accountability for personnel hygiene, personal space, and the cleaning where you actually work is a responsibility of the military. So I'm not sure if someone is having someone try to clean their environment while they're on IDT status, but if they're occupying, working, eating, or operating in that area, they have a responsibility to clean up after themselves like they do in their own homes and their environments at other offices. When it comes to AC, we've talked about the AC. We're tracking that. That contract is ongoing. We'll talk about the elevator. The actual maintenance person company that had the elevator contract lost the ability to do work with the government, and then we have had to go to a different elevator company. So that's in contract to get fixed. And then we talked about the garbage. I'm not sure which garbage can is upside down, but if somebody recognizes it, it would be great for them to identify so we could turn it back right side up so it can be used. And then when it comes to the pension fund, we discussed that. It comes down, once again, as we talk about, to me it's about the three A's: what's appropriated, what's allocated, and what actually shows up to pay our pension needs to track accordingly on the timeline so our veterans can get that pay. But I truly appreciate the questions that you've asked today, Senator James.
0: Thank you very much, Tag. At this time, I'd like to recognize the presence of Senator Kenneth L. Gittins, as well as Senator Clifford Joseph Sr. Good morning, gentlemen, senators. Welcome. Senator Viale, you're recognized for your 5 minutes at this time.
7: Thank you, Mr. Chair. Good morning. Good afternoon to the people out of Virgin Islands. Good afternoon, St. Croix. Good afternoon, colleagues. Good afternoon to the testifiers. In reference to the post audit report, outstanding vendor payment, I'm seeing two major ones: start to finish paving and DVD construction, for a total of $585,000. What's the status of those two vendor payments?
8: So those two vendor payments are presently at the Department of Public Works, going through their OPCMR legal review. Once those packets are returned back to our agency completed, then we'll be able to push those payments through. But we are working closely with Public Works.
7: And those payments are coming from where?
8: The general fund.
2: Mm-hmm.
7: So do you have monies in the general fund to pay those payments?
8: So it is allocated within the in the ERP system. So once we receive those packets, we will move those payments out. So yes.
7: Okay, I'm looking at the budget. Okay, those are capital projects. In your fiscal year 26 budget, you only have $199,000 for capital project. Those two projects total $580,000-something. So how are you going to be able to pay that?
8: So we were able to allocate from not only capital, but from professional services and other line items in order to create that consolidated fund for both vendors.
7: So you combine other categories of professional services. I'm not seeing professional services broken out in the budget. Is that on the federal side?
8: No.
7: Is that on the other services and charges?
8: Yes.
7: The other services and charges, you had $292,000 plus $199,000. You're up to like $492,000. Mm-hmm. So where are you going to get the additional funds?
8: I'm trying to make sure that when... repair and maintenance.
7: So let me ask you, General. When you initiated these two projects, you had a dedicated funding source that you know would be able to pay for these two projects?
2: Yes, the general fund, Senator.
7: But the general fund don't really have that to know. You already having issues with landscaping, water, and the issues with the water has been over a year and the landscaping. So I'm just trying, and you were before us last year. I'm trying to find out what was the rationale in terms of depleting your allotment by some $500,000 from the general fund when your allotment was what, $3 million?
8: Yeah.
7: What was your allotment last fiscal year?
8: Yeah. 3.2.
7: $3,155,000?
2: Correct, Senator.
7: Okay, so I'm trying to find out why. So you are taking $500,000 from that $3 million for these two projects. Have these projects been completed?
8: So one project is actually completed, the start to finish. However, the DVD construction project isn't fully completed as yet. Thus far, $147,000 of the project is completed, and that project is still ongoing.
7: Okay. So have they been paid anything?
8: No, Senator, because as stated, it's presently with the Department of Public Works, and once they complete their legal review, then we'll be able to proceed with the payments.
7: Okay, so out of the fiscal year 26 budget, once those two projects are approved, you're saying that within the appropriation of $3.1 or $3.5 million that you're going to have sufficient monies to pay for that?
8: Yes, Senator.
7: Okay. In reference to your landscaping services contract is $48,000. Thus far, how much have you received for out of services on charge? How much have you received from the central government?
8: That's the same time.
7: You only spent according to your actuals, you spent $62,219. If you receive 5 months of allotment, you would have already received over $100,000 for other services and charges. So which contract have you paid from your allotment that you have received for the first 5 months? Which contracts have been paid on a regular basis?
8: So all services are submitted monthly. However, some of the vendors don't submit their invoices timely. So the invoices that are received, we do process and pay. The double cleaning service, the one for landscaping that you indicated, that contract is presently up to date.
9: 1 minute.
7: Okay, so if the contract is up to date, how come they're not cutting the grass?
8: So the grass cutting is in St. Croix. This contract is in St. Thomas.
7: Okay, so you don't have a contractor for St. Croix?
8: No.
7: So how was it cut before?
6: They had a contractor previously.
7: You were always doing in-kind for landscaping in St. Croix since you don't have a contract?
9: 30 seconds.
2: No, Senator. Before we had a contract in place, we no longer have a contract in place with that vendor.
7: So what is the plan?
2: Well, the plan is we have to get a new contract in place with a vendor that charges a fair cost to cut the compound and not the greedflation okay. that we continue to see with some of our vendors.
7: So you have an RFP out? Have you issued an RFP to get a fair price?
6: We have one, right?
7: To get a fair price?
2: Yes, that's correct, Senator.
6: We have one.
7: And what's the date for the RFP? What was the date for submission?
2: I would have to go back and find that information.
9: Time.
7: And the only issue I'm having, Mr. Chair,
2: One second, Senator. Here it is.
7: Okay.
2: Yeah, we're still waiting for that requirement to come in because that's on is that one of the in-kind? That's one of the in-kind assistance ones that we're going with the federal government since we can't get that done efficiently with the local government budget constraints.
7: We need to stop saying budget constraints. And all. This body has allocated X amount of money to the entity and you were receiving your allotments on a regular basis up until February, and then something happened. But the decisions can't be based on budget constraints. The decision should be based on the size of your budget, and if your budget could accommodate that particular amount. Mr. Chair, I'm looking at page 8.
2: Can you look at page 3,
7: and
2: Senator?
7: There's some compliant oversight, page 8 of the post-audit report. And there's some issues in reference to the single audit report from 2023 in which there were some flagged items to include health insurance being charged to the program after the employee retired, the employee's pre-rate not in compliance with what was listed on the NOPA, instances of timesheets for a selected pay period not being provided. Have you been able to comply with all of those flagged items?
8: Yes, Senator. So this report was from 2023, and from since then, that position, as far as info personnel, was vacant. We presently have someone in that slot right now where we have cleaned up a lot of these deficiencies from this compliance oversight report. So therefore, our 2024 and 2025 should be able to reflect a lot more internal control progress to include, as stated, we've deleted and merged two of our vacancies in effort to bring on a CFO, which will definitely help us align our fiscal reconciliations.
7: Okay, so you presently don't have a CFO?
8: Correct.
7: Okay, somehow I was confused because I thought you was the CFO. So I guess I was confused for a number of years until today. So you have not had a CFO for donkey years because you have always represented the department when it comes to numbers. So you have not had a CFO for the general for what, the past 6 or 7 years?
2: For the past 7 years.

0: Yes, Senator.
1: Okay. And lastly, have you submitted documentation for the single audit for 2024?
0: Yes, Senator.
1: 2024.
0: Yes.
1: To OMB?
0: Yes.
1: Okay. Which one, 24 or 25 or both?
0: No, we submitted for 24. We haven't started 25, but we've completed 24 and we have submitted it prior to June 10th, which was the deadline.
1: Okay, so you just submitted it recently?
0: Yes, the deadline 24? Was June, yes.
1: Thank you, Mr. Chair.
2: Thank you very much, Senator Viele. In regards to the compliance with the policies and procedures, you currently have policies and procedures in place now?
0: Yes.
2: Very well. Senator Bulk, as you recognize for your point of information, then we'll come to Senator Gittins for his round.
3: Thank you, Mr. Chair. Mr. Chair, my point of information stems from the previous speaker's commentary in relation to landscaping services. We're hearing that the landscaping services are available in the St. Thomas Island, and on St. Croix they're not. Curious to know, how is that being paid for in St. Thomas?
0: That's being paid for through our local.
3: Okay, local funds. Okay, is there any appetite to provide the men and women of the Guard a stipend or of sorts to drive down the costs associated with landscaping or anything of that nature, or to include it as part of any upkeep or duties of the facility?
4: So I'm trying to make sure I understand the question. So the question is, while a service member is cutting the grass in lieu of a contract being available, how are they getting paid? Or is there a stipend, additional stipend, is what you're discussing?
3: Yes, I'm to be more clear, Is there any appetite by the leadership of the organization, if it's even allowed? I don't know if there's any rules associated with prohibiting them from doing what I'm suggesting. But I'm asking you, if in fact, for whatever reason, would you be able to ask the servicemen and women to provide that service for a small stipend on their checks in relation to the upkeep of the facility?
4: So that's the way it's designed. You couldn't do that without getting into legal ramifications. So, for example, let's say service members had a grass cutting contract of their own, or they were cutting the grass as a separate entity when they're not on duty, not at work, getting paid in a federal status, then they could enter into something similar to that. But it comes back to the same issue of the funding being available to pay that service member, whether it's a stipend or a salary for a business separate to cut the grass. It comes back to it, and I think the senator just talked about it. We know what's allocated. We know what's approved, but what's, correction, appropriated, and then we know what should be allocated, but what's actually showing up to pay is not, it's the issue. So if they have a stipend for TAD or anything else, the problem is getting the money to the soldiers. So I'm not even confident if you could legally do that, that you can actually pay the soldier the stipend, unless it's actually a pre-cut check that's not going to bounce, that they have in their hand, that when they finish that work, they can do it. So right now, we're on duty, and I take time out for my operational requirements, and they're still on my payroll while we're doing that. So we're doing that in their operational job, daily job, taking time out, which now affects my readiness because they're not doing the things that they should be doing. They were cutting the grass. And that goes from everyone down, every private to the generals, both St. Thomas and St. Croix generals, were out there cutting grass with them.
3: Okay, by no means was my statement to degrade anyone in the Guard.
4: Yeah.
3: I'm just looking at it from a holistic standpoint, uh-huh, in the sense of driving down costs and figuring out if, in fact, that is something that is allowed by the individuals who serve our country. So I just want to make it clear that my statements were not to be derogatory or condescending in any way, shape, or form.
4: Oh, no, we didn't take it at that. So, for example, if you're active duty and you're on a base, you're cutting grass. So just cut grass on bases around America and at National Guards. They're getting paid a salary, which is probably a lot heftier than a regular grass cutter would get if it's normal, while they're doing that duty because it's facility maintenance in their operational

0: area that they're responsible for. So, but I do see if there was a business that can hire them, that would be great. Right now, that's we're still trying to get a contract in place for us to do that.
1: Okay, and thank you for the time, Mr. Chair. I appreciate it. Thank you for the responses.
2: Thank you very much, Senator Bulk. I just want to remind my colleagues or say to my colleagues that the TAG do have a time, a hard stop. However, I'll try to get in my other two senators. Senator Gittins, you recognize for your 5 minutes, and then we'll come to Senator Joseph.
3: Thank you, Mr. Chair. You know, first, let me thank the men and women of the Virgin Islands National Guard who are currently serving in Washington, D.C. to support the safe and beautiful mission. You know, we're proud of them. I know they'll represent us well. However, at the same time, 82 members are out helping another community. And right here, we could use that help. 3 killed in 24 hours, 7 killed in less than 2 weeks. We could utilize the same similar assistance. And as I say that, I wanted to ask of the general, under what circumstances can the Virgin Islands National Guard military police, to be specific, be activated to support the Virgin Islands Police Department, just like how they're now assisting the Metropolitan Police Department in D.C.?
0: A great question, Senator. Our statutes allow the governor of the Virgin Islands at any time, at his discretion, to put military personnel on territory active duty to support any requirements to particularly law enforcement. Unlike other states, our National Guard, for its statute, is allowed to put every single member of the National Guard in a law enforcement status support under the Virgin Islands Police Department Commissioner.
3: Great. So you've answered the question there. So the next question is, have the governor formally discussed this with you for a possibility of having any of the military police personnel assist our local police department?
0: I have not officially received that request. Normally, we receive requests for the carnival and festivals routinely.
3: Well, we need it more than a carnival and festival right now. So hopefully this triggers some discussion. Now, let's move to the master cooperative agreement and the federal reimbursement issues. I heard testimony that delays in receiving reimbursements from the federal government are not having an impact. However, local businesses are waiting to be paid and National Guard is waiting to be reimbursed. Common sense tells me that there has to be some type of effect somewhere. So can you explain where the burden falls and who is being impacted?
0: Yes, so the National Guard in every state and territory has a responsibility from a federal and a state requirement. The state requirement to pay up front whatever the requirement is, whether it's a service, a maintenance, TAD, has to be an upfront cost burdened by the state first. Once they actually pay that pay, not cut a check, not take a picture, pay it to the actual vendor, then it goes through a 270 process to get reimbursed back for the master cooperative agreement. Unlike grants that we continue to have a discussion, some grants push the money and the federal money down and they can leverage against it. The MCA cooperative agreement does not work like that. It's like dealing with FEMA. You pay first, you get a reimbursement. What we were talking about originally was a pension. The pension fund is a Virgin Islands legislation that pays it out of the general fund, miscellaneous fund, and that does not depend on any drawdown or any reimbursement. So I think the confusion comes in when someone comes and testifies and says, due to the National Guard not having their drawdowns, they can't pay out. That is a false statement. and it's a reimbursement of what we've paid out. So if the local government pays nothing out, the local government gets nothing back from the federal government.
3: So the obvious problem here to me is that we just finding out we don't even have a CFO within your outfit. We thought
4: 30 seconds.
3: But I can't get it. We can't get an understanding of this from start to finish. So let's take just the water issue, because I know that the 82 soldiers in D.C. right now don't have a problem with water.
0: Because their states are paying for it.
3: Let's start with the water situation. If you buy 100 cases of water from a vendor here, what's the process from start to finish? Are you paying the vendor 100% so that you can be reimbursed, or are you paying a partial amount?
0: That is correct, Senator. So if I go to a vendor and I want water, 100 cases of water, I will be required to pay with the GVI funds 100% of that cost. I will then submit for a reimbursement to the 270 process to get back whatever the cost share would have been. It's a more than a 30-day process. We don't have the funding available, actual, to actually go to the vendor and pay the vendor for the water.
3: But you're getting this water, right? I'm using the water just as an example. But when you order the water, aren't you paying for it?
0: Correct. You're given a purchase order to pay for it, and then the vendor waits for that funding to come in. Once the vendor has not gotten paid, delayed, or not paid at all within a timeline that's appropriate, they don't give you any more water.
3: So you're saying that your outfit would submit all required documents to finance to be paid, and that invoice is not being paid? Is that what you're saying?
0: We're working with the Department of Finance to get a higher priority for our payments to come more timely.
3: So you realize that the Department of Finance was here just yesterday. And I asked them a specific question. I'm looking back here for my notes. I asked them a specific question regarding audit progress and accountability. And specifically, I asked them what agencies continue to be the primary contributors to delayed submissions and audit deficiencies. You know, OTAG was one of two that they listed.
0: I'm very aware of that. And I think the statement was that we were the worst. And so I would just kind of cut to the chase with the OMB. And so when they send the funding on time that's been appropriated by this legislature and the governor, allocate it and actually deliver the actual funds to the organization to spend it, we can hire the appropriate amount of people, we can buy water, we can cut the grass, and we could do all those things. So if their interpretation of the lack of response due to their lack of actually pushing this money makes us the worst, then I would have to return that favor and said, in 35 years of military service working for many OMBs in the world, this is absolutely the worst I've ever seen of anyone trying to process funds that have been appropriated effectively and deliver it to the agencies that have it, because no one has taken control of the overrun of all the issues that we see in the Virgin Islands. We sometimes have a revenue problem, but we have a spending problem that's causing this issue.
3: And you know, thank you for your candid statements. And this is exactly why it was in conversation with colleagues, I always say, I wonder what in the world the discussions are when these individuals sit in cabinet level meetings. The dots must connect, and they don't. Obviously. But General, thank you for your responses. We're going to just have to put our finger on the pulse and get this together. We can't continue to operate like this as a territory. And especially with our men and women serving us in the capacity in which you all do. Thank you for your services again. And hopefully there's a conversation sooner rather than later with regards to the state of violence in this territory. Thank you, Mr. Chair.
2: Thank you very much. Thanks, Senator Gittins. Senator Clifford Joseph, you're recognized for your 5 minutes.
4: Thank you, Mr. Chair. Good afternoon to the National Guard family that's here with us today, and good afternoon to the listening public. General, the post audit reports 322K for utilities, and you have not received the allotment for utilities. So how are you paying your WAPA bills? How are you paying your WAPA bills?
5: The utilities are disbursed up front, so that's automatically taken out prior to.
4: But you're not part of the single payer.
5: Yes, we are.
4: Well, the post study report says different, so I'm just going based on. Okay, and what's happening with the About Face Forward March program? Is it in place on in the territory or not?
0: Yes, Senator, it's in place in territory. It's active in both St. Thomas and St. Croix. It continues to grow to do well, and it continues to increase their ability to serve more youth within our territory.
4: How much youth do we have in the program right now?
0: What page is it? Go ahead. So, Senator, right now we have a total of 25 enrolled. Correction. St. Croix, right now the historical data is we have 106 enrolled, 44 graduates, 26 in higher education, 9 in the workforce, 1 in the military, incarcerated, and 2 deceased. St. Thomas, we have 24 enrolled, 7 passed, 17 failed, and historically we have 43 enrolled, 3 graduates, 2 in the workforce, and 1 in the military.
4: Okay, because I was looking and I noticed that the post had a report had that you had you had one page is saying 55,000 has been spent.
0: What page are you on,
4: Senator? So that 55,000 is for the territory?
0: Yes, Senator, that's for the territory.
4: Okay. Next question I have for you. Do you have any perp cases presently for the VING? Perp, yeah.
0: My understanding that we've closed them out, Senator.
4: So you have present, okay, so there is none, that's what you're saying?
0: There should be none. We're all closed out, all the ones we're aware of, unless there's a new one that I'm not aware of.
4: You're closing out, okay, so may you give me the nature, like types of cases you had, for example, were these cases ranks, payments? What kind of cases you had?
0: Most of the cases were employment and termination of employment, or the employee leaving the job.
4: So how much you got left? You said that's closing out.
0: That's it. Oh, we have none left that I'm aware of, Senator.
4: Good enough. And how much individual you have working right now in the OTAG office? In OTAG?
0: In OTAG? Presently in OTAG is 34, Senator. 1 minute.
4: Sir. Okay. He said 34. Are you counting the security guards as well in this count?
0: That's correct, Senator.
4: Okay. Thank you for your response, and thank you, Mr. Chair, for the time.
2: Thank you very much, Mr. Senator Joseph. Just real quickly before we release you, I wanted to ask, you were very intentional in terms of creating a line item in respect to our territorial active duty, TAD. Have we been able to access it? Have there been a need for us to access it? And is the payments to those individuals up to date?
0: The payments have been up to date. We were able to access it. It's worked well, and those folks who are paid. We're still trying to refine it to be more effectively paid earlier, but it's working well.
2: It's working well. All right. How was morale at the Ving? How would you describe morale?
0: I would describe morale high, and the reason why I say that, the opportunity to deploy abroad, to serve the nation, to serve globally, we have personnel who are actually stepping up and staying the Ving. We have a high retention rate. We have one of the highest recruiting within the nation. Right now, we're at 95% Army personnel fill, 103% Army Air Force personnel fill and readiness rate. So that speaks to the morale, and it speaks to the continued retention of soldiers and airmen.
2: Okay. And what would you describe as your greatest challenge confronting the Ving at this time?
0: It's the three A's. The three A's for me are just what's appropriated, what's allocated, and what actually shows up in Ving's budget to execute and pay my vendors and pay my soldiers on TAD, as well as support all the other contract requirements like leases.
2: I know during your test, thank you for that. During your testimony, you were very forceful in the fact that you're closing out, that in fact, this is perhaps your last budget hearing before us. What does succession planning look for you? Who are you you're working with in terms of making sure that we're leaving behind very qualified individuals? I know this is a military organization, but just talk a little bit in terms of your mentorship and your succession planning.
0: Thank you, Senator. As we think about Colin Powell, I think he has a statement that says, leaders don't develop more followers, leaders develop more leaders. So as I came in, I can recall that we've promoted a significant amount of lieutenant colonels to colonels, one colonel to general, and multitude of majors, command sergeant majors. I think we have over 8 command sergeant majors now. Also from the enlisted rank to the officer rank, we continue to develop and provide leaders who have the tools to be successful. Also, they have a clear path to success. We have worked with the USPFNO to make sure we can overcome some of the challenges here from a financial standpoint in the territory. And globally, the National Guard, the Virgin Islands National Guard, has looked to be one of the most responsive National Guards per our size to our nation's need, whether it's globally abroad fighting our wars or supporting defense support to civil authorities.
2: How would you describe your tenure at the Guard?
0: Oh, highly successful. As I came in on a 20-year strategy, we were able to overcome and get out of the NGB oversight program at the 5-year, which is the minimum time you could do it. It was attested to be 20 years. That's in the budget hearing graphics. I was able to see my hometown, the place that I grew up, the young men and women continue to grow and go off to war college to be leaders, to do great things within our nation. And then overall, making sure that we did finally pay them the $1.7 million we owed them for the hurricane Irma Maria, and then the increase of the pension fund from $100 to $350 that the senators here suggested, and then a lot of the Veterans Affairs opportunities that I've supported. So overall, I feel that we've truly had some great success, and I'm really confident that my initial discussion when I applied for the job, when there was a void, was the Army calls me to fix things that are broken, or in my other capacity to go to other countries and break things that need to be taken effect. So I'm very happy that I've came back home, was able to serve, and I have a bench of leaders who are ready to serve should they be called, and we have a system that will continue to endure.
2: The problem solver. So yes, what's next for Kojo Knox? NMACA.
0: Some of the folks will remind me that my mandatory retirement date for the military is 2038, so I don't have to leave uniform until 2038. However, I will transition to something new if I do not stay, and I think the success is wherever I go, I will make sure I put my head down, do great work, and exceed the standards.
2: Thank you. Thank you very much, and thank you for your service. I think that you have left a record behind, and certainly I had proud of working along with you. Sure. We're not perfect by any stretch of the imagination, but I think that your heart is in the right place and you have done well for your homeland. At this time, I'll go to Senator DeGraff for a burning question or point of information, and then we'll...
6: Thank you, Mr. Chair. Okay, so it's one question and one comment. I'll boil it down to Colonel Lobermeyer, in your audits that you have on the federal end, you're up to date on your audits.
7: So, Senator DeGraff, so I do have an internal review office that conducts the audits that we have on the plan. So we are not, I'm not going to say that based on the plan for 26 that all of the audits has been completed, but we're making progress towards that end.
6: Okay, and that's for the federal side?
7: That's on the federal side.
6: Okay, in your transition or your conjunction with the federal and local monies and stuff, who audits those?
7: Okay, so the cooperative agreement programs, we are required to audit them every 3 years. So we are on target. We do audit them every 3 years. So the scope of that audit may be financial or administrative, because you can't have a scope that is way too big, because then it would take the auditor an enormous time to get that audit completed.
6: Okay, and in closing out to the general, one, thank you for your service. Also, thank you for Virgin Islands Guards, Army, Air, second to none. So, you know. But in your testimony, I think you have where there's a section of SF 270, Sierra Foxtrot 270, a login system that was put in place for drawing down of funds. That's strictly for the federal side?
0: That's correct, Senator.
6: Okay. Can it be put into place on the local side?
0: No, Senator. Actually, that's the way the local government gets its money back from the car share from the federal government.
6: Okay, and just in closing, for me, as a veteran, I would, and I'm not going to be there trying to be like a reprimanding you or scolding you, the comments that they got under your skin and got you to say publicly, I ask, don't do it again.
0: Thank you, Senator. The facts are the facts.
6: Yeah, you don't need to answer. And that's what I'm saying. Leave the facts be the facts. You soldier, you are a general, major general, 2 stars. I'm an NCO for life. But I'm saying I don't want to see where any veteran have to go down that road to publicly defend himself in a derogatory way. We put in place the freedoms that people have to say what they want. I respect that. People entitled to their opinions don't fall for that trap. Just my opinion, again, you don't have to, I ain't trying to be personal, trying to get in your case, but I just say at our standards, I live a high standard as an NCO. And I don't expect any less as an officer. Thank you for all you do. Thank you to Officer OTAG. Thank you for the National Guard. Thank you for the time, Mr. Chair.
2: Thank you very much.
0: Hua, Senator Hua.
2: Thank you. Tag, I wanted to ask you whether or not you see the need for a CFO at that level, or there's some other fiscal individual that you could look at to be able to handle. I mean, you just have a $3.5 million budget, 34 employees. Do you see it necessary to have a CFO to assist you in your endeavors, or there's other fiscal mechanism that you could utilize in place of that? I mean, I think a CFO comes with a large salary and a, a wealth of additional responsibilities. Do you need a CFO in that area?
0: That's a good statement, Senator. I think it's just the word that we use, but I think a financial analyst that's within the current budget framework that we have, it makes more sense. We just need someone focused on just that.
2: Okay, very well. CFO, again, who yes. You're talking about. Okay. Senator Viele, you had a point of information? Please recognize the mic of Senator Viele.
8: Thank you, Mr. Chair. Page 3 of the Post audit report, I'm trying to go over the utilities. I'm seeing a single payer utilities, fiscal year 2026 actuals, $736,755, and then it has the revised budget, $322,023. But then under federal grants, I'm seeing $678,116. Which is it, a combination of all, or is it one? Are you paying utilities also for the federal grants?
5: Yes, Senator, that is correct. We also, for the facilities that has a match, we're also procuring that match portion.
8: Okay, so what is the amount that is being paid from the federal and what is being paid from the local?
5: So it's all based off of the facilities, and I'll have to provide that document to you as to which facility and the percentage, because the cost share varies.
8: So the facility, is it by a percentage? Is it 100%, 75% of the bill? What is it?
5: It varies based off of the facility, sir, and I'll be able to provide that information to you.
8: Maybe... Nova Maya, from the federal, can you tell me exactly what the federal pays for in terms of utilities?
7: Senator Viele, for the United States Property and Fiscal Officer building, the facilities maintenance, the FMS shop, the CSMS, the RTI, aviation, Spratt Hall, they are all 100% federally reimbursed. Perhaps I should have said those that are not. The Joint Forces Headquarters, $75.25 on St. Croix. The Armory on St. Croix, $75.25. The St. Thomas 75 Armory, $75 federal, $25 territorial. The St. Thomas Armory is a $47.53 being 47 territorial and 53% federal. I don't think I miss any of the facilities.
8: Okay, so, and you're telling me, General, that 25% that we pay is coming up to $300,000+? So that means the bill that for the other facilities that are not 100% is $1.2 million?
0: Just about there, Senator. Correct.
8: Say that again, General.
0: So what I'm hearing you're saying is all of the cost share, 25% for those facilities, 50% for those facilities, 50% for St. Thomas facilities, that those come out of that pot of money. Is that what you're asking?
8: No, I'm not. The amount that you're getting is a representation of the 25% and the 43%, correct?
7: Yes. Yes, Senator Viele, from the cost share that the territory has to come up with, because for the utilities, it's not across the board 100% federally reimbursed.
8: I understand that. So the amount that is budgeted represents that cost here at 25% and 43% for the St. Thomas facility. So I'm saying, I was just trying to find out the overall cost of electricity. That means that your electricity bill is probably more than $1 million.
7: That is correct, Senator. When I look at previous years of what we have reimbursed back to the territory, it is over $1 million for utilities.
8: Okay. And Mr. Chair, reference, it was page 28 of the testimony, where it has the reimbursements. 1,513, I'm on page 8 on the bottom. Reimbursement of $6 million was supposed to master cooperative agreement for fiscal year 2027. For fiscal year 2026, did we receive those reimbursements? For the Army National Guard Security Program, 100%. Telecommunication Program, 100%. Did we receive all of those reimbursements?
5: So, Senator, to date, because we haven't completed the entire year, and once again, these expenditures, these reimbursements are tailored to expenditures. We've completed $1,218,140.82. So, although that amount there is the amount that's identified, that's the threshold that we can't exceed. Now, some of these programs may not always execute the amount that's there in the entirety, but the ones that does, once the transaction occur, then the amount is being reimbursed back.
8: Okay, so when I'm looking at it, and I will finish now, Mr. Chair, I'm looking at all of the bullets on page 8. You have Army National Guard Security Program, 100%, telecommunication, 100, environmental resource, 100, Air National Guard operating and maintenance, 100, distance learning, 100, and electronic security system, 100. And then you have facilities and maintenance program, 75%. So the local match of that is 25%. So it's 3.9 million. So we're supposed to be reimbursed almost 300,000. So from this, we should be reimbursed almost $5 million. If we reimburse 1 million in the 8 months, then we're way behind, correct?
0: I don't understand what you're doing.
7: Senator Vialli, so for specifically for fiscal year 2026, I agreed to do in-kind assistance. So the amount of reimbursement coming back to the territory is not going to be that $5 million that you're speaking of, or the $6 million that was allocated for the program on the federal level.
8: Okay, So hold up there, hold up, and thank you for the information. General, what was the projected amount last year?
0: We have to go back.
8: For the master cooperative agreement, what was the projected amount?
0: We'd have to go back, Senator.
7: Yes.
8: Okay, I will find it. I'll look for it. What I'm saying, how is this in? It, to me, like a lot of stuff is being impacted, and I'm really trying to just put my hand in it. I do know that we need a financial analyst, but in terms of reimbursement, now our reimbursement has decreased because we're doing in-kind. And it has decreased to what amount? Because some of these were, like how would the telecommunications program be supplemented by in-kind?
0: It's not Senator Vialli, but it's so every time we execute an in-kind assistance, the territory does not get the money because the federal government is doing the work. So we're not losing anything. It's either the local government pays for it and then the federal government reimburses, or the federal government just does it. And so we went to now the federal government just doing it because we can't effectively action the requirements locally on time to meet the requirement.
8: So the projections that you have on page 28, you're comfortable with those projections since you're doing so much in-kind now? Are you comfortable?
0: Correct, Senator. I have to have the allocation should the government of Virgin Islands get the opportunity where they could act in it. But the reality is right now we can't, so we will then do in-kind, and then that will then reduce. So I think it's set appropriately.
8: Thank you, Mr. Chair.
2: Thank you very much, Senator Vialli. Just real quickly, in terms of utilities, utility is solely just the electric electricity, or electricity there's something else that's tied into utilities?
5: Yes, electricity and water.
0: Just like electricity, we have and, and then water.
2: And so. Water. Okay, yeah. Very well. Did I hear a point?
3: Point of information.
2: Point of information, Senator Gittins?
3: Yeah. Just a quick request through the chair to get a copy of the Master Cooperative Agreement, please, so we could have a better understanding. Thank you.
2: Very well. Yes. All right. Tag, I'll allow you to do a 30-second wrap-up, as I know that you have a flight to catch. So.
0: Okay, once again, I'd just like to thank the 36th Legislature, and actually from the 32nd through the 36th, that allowed me to be here serving the our territory. We will continue to work with all the entities required to support the National Guard men and women to be able to deliver defense support to civil authorities while being posted to the deploy, fight, and win globally. Thank you for your time today, Mr. Chairman.
2: Very well, thank you. And if we could get that copy of the master agreement, yes, master cooperative agreement, so that we could actually circulate to my colleagues. I'll send you a letter as far as the request.
3: Can we have a time frame, Mr. Chair?
2: We send out a letter, and usually we require them to submit it within 1 week, Senator.
3: Thank you.
2: All right. I'm sorry. Yes. Yeah. Point of information, real quickly, Senator DeGraff.
6: Thank you. Thank you, Mr. Chair. I received several phone calls about retired soldiers who haven't received any pension payments for the year. One person allowed me to use the name is a Krauser, Sergeant Krauser. So you haven't received anything from the entire fiscal year at all. Okay. So we could look into it. Offline, and thank you. Thank you for the time, Mr. Chair.
0: Thank you.
2: Thank you very much. At this time, the Committee of Budget Appropriations and Finance will stand in recess for 15 minutes, and then we'll come back on with the Office of Veterans Affairs. Committee stands in recess 15 minutes.

0: The Committee of Budget, Appropriations, and Finance is out of recess and back in record. At this time, Madam Clerk, please call up Block 2.
1: Block 2, Office of Veterans Affairs. Invited testifier, Mr. Patrick Farrell, Director. This ends the reading of Block 2, Mr. Chair.
0: Thank you very much, Madam Clerk. We do have Mr. Farrell in virtual, and we have Ms. Frederick here in the chamber. So at this time, Mr. Farrell, if you'll just do a mic check.
2: Good morning.
3: I am present and ready.
0: Okay, Ms. Frederick, do a mic check, please.
2: Good morning.
0: Give your name and then mic check.
2: Juliet Frederick, Program Administrator.
0: Very well, good afternoon, Director Farrell. Patrick Farrell, you could go ahead with your testimony at this time.
3: Chairman of the Committee on Finance, Honorable Senator Novelli Francis Jr., other members of the Committee on Finance, and distinguished senators of the 36th Legislature of the Virgin Islands of the United States, a pleasant good day to you. Additional greetings to everyone physically present, those viewing via the legislature's legit TV, and those following through other media sources. Special greetings and prayers to our servicemen and women currently serving around the world. You are serving during unpredictable times, but please know that you are in our hearts every step of the way. To those who have borne the battle, known to us as our veterans, thank you for your service to our country and our beloved territory. To the staff of the Virgin Islands Office of Veterans Affairs, whom I refer to as the pillars of the Office of Veterans Affairs, Ms. Frederick, Ms. Daniel, and Ms. Gordon, thank you for your daily commitment to our veterans. Your dedication enhances their quality of life and exemplifies our mission. I am Patrick D. Farrell, Director of the Virgin Islands Office of Veterans Affairs. Today, I present the fiscal year 2027 budget for our office. With me is Ms. Frederick, our program administrator. Today, more than 8,000 veterans call the Virgin Islands home. Every dollar entrusted to the Office of Veterans Affairs is directed towards one purpose: ensuring those who have served our nation receive the benefits, services, dignity, and support they have earned. The Office of Veterans Affairs continues to evolve to meet the changing needs of our veteran population. While maintaining our core mission, we are also focused on expanding access to services, modernizing operations, strengthening partnerships, and increasing awareness of our benefits available to veterans and their families throughout the territory. Though the Virgin Islands is home to thousands of veterans, only a fraction are actively engaged with the Office of Veterans Affairs and the United States Department of Veterans Affairs healthcare system. Through continued outreach, communications, and modernization efforts, we always strive to increase veterans' participation and ensure more veterans receive the benefits they have earned through military service. Staffing overview. We are staffed at 83% of our authorized position. On St. Thomas, there is one coordinator of veterans programs and one program administrator. On St. Croix, there is one administrative officer, three. The director position, which I hold, is territorial. Two positions remain vacant: the administrative officer two and administrative assistant position. These positions are vacant due to the proposal for a restructuring of personnel positions initiated by me within the office. After careful assessment, I realized that instead of two more administrative positions, we can benefit far more from a communication and veterans engagement specialist. This individual will be very instrumental in increasing public awareness of veterans programs, benefits, services, and initiatives while strengthening engagement with veterans, their families, stakeholders, and community partners throughout the territory. Too often, veterans fail to access services simply because they are unaware that those services exist. This individual will assist with public information, media relations, digital communications, and community outreach. Improved communications will directly translate into increased veterans' participation and engagement, resulting in improved outcomes and greater awareness of services available through both the Virgin Islands Office of Veterans Affairs and the United States Department of Veterans Affairs. All union employee raises are current with no retroactive payments owed. Morale remains high at 8.5 out of 10, making the office a great place both to work and to serve. Fiscal year 2026 budget overview. For fiscal year 2026, our requested general fund appropriations were in the amount of $1,319,369. Of that amount, an estimated $506,347 was earmarked to cover personnel salaries and fringe benefits, $363,022 for operating expenses, and $450,000 collectively earmarked for non-service-connected medical travel to the closest VA medical facility, veteran elective medical travel outside of our region, including Puerto Rico, and burial benefits. As recently as May 2026, LaCare Home Care was added to the VA Community Care Network. This addition allows VA primary care providers to refer veterans who require home health care services directly to LaCare, reducing the need for similar services through the Virgin Islands Department of Human Services. Last fiscal year, we reimbursed the families of 54 veterans for burial benefits at a total of $241,141.94. Year to date, we have reimbursed the families of 36 veterans at a total cost of $155,705.67. Of the $225,000 allotted for burial benefits, a balance of $69,294.33 remains available for the remainder of this fiscal year. Normally, the office receives $100,000 annually in non-appropriated funds from the Virgin Islands Lottery and 20% of the proceeds generated from the annual Veterans Taxi Medallion auctions for operational expenses. The Virgin Islands Lottery has provided us with the first allotment for this fiscal year, and we fully expect to receive the second allotment on schedule. Thank you, Virgin Islands Lottery, for your continued support to the veterans of the Virgin Islands. As it relates to the Virgin Islands Taxi Cab Commission, Veterans Taxi Medallion auctions are mandated by law and have consistently taken place. However, the Office of Veterans Affairs has not received proceeds from auctions conducted in 2021, 2022, 23, 24, and 25. Based on those auctions, the Office of Veterans Affairs is owed $61,639.92, representing our statutory share of proceeds over that five-year period. While we appreciate the continued support of the Virgin Islands Taxi Cab Commission, we respectfully request assistance from this body in ensuring that statutory distributions from the Veterans Taxi Medallion auctions are remitted timely and consistently. These funds were established specifically to support programs and services for veterans, and timely distribution will ensure that the office can maximize the impact of these resources for those who have served our nation. Fiscal year 2027 budget requests. For fiscal year 2027, our requested general fund appropriations are in the amount of $1,219,369. Of our requested amount, an estimated $525,814 is designated for personal salaries and fringe benefits, $243,552 for operating expenses, and $450,000 collectively earmarked for non-service-connected VA medical travel, both within and outside of our region, as well as burial benefits. Additionally, an estimated $111,600 in non-appropriated funds is projected to be received from the Virgin Islands Lottery and the Taxi Cab Commission collectively and included in our operational funding. The agency currently owns four vehicles, one 2023 Chevrolet Traverse and one 2022 Chevrolet Colorado on the island of St. Thomas, one 2020 Chevrolet Traverse and one 2022 Chevrolet Colorado on the island of St. Croix. Three of the four vehicles remain in very good condition. The Chevrolet Traverse assigned to St. Croix is scheduled for a comprehensive service and assessment to identify and hopefully correct an ongoing mechanical issue. These vehicles remain critical to the daily operations of the office and assist with outreach activities, transportation support, cemetery operations, and veteran services throughout both island districts. Elimination of reimbursement backlogs. I am pleased to report that the backlog of reimbursements for veteran medical travel and burial benefits has been eliminated. Currently, only those requests submitted within the last 30 days remain in the normal processing cycle. I would like to thank the Virgin Islands Department of Finance for its support in helping us achieve this milestone. The department often receives criticism for matters that may be beyond its direct control. However, let the record reflect that the Virgin Islands veterans appreciate the efforts made to ensure that veterans and their families receive reimbursements in a timely manner. As a result of Act Number 8650, $1.5 million was appropriated for the construction of the Clarence Beaverhout Senior Veterans Complex. To date, $237,160 has been encumbered for the design phase of the project, which is being facilitated by NV5 Incorporated. The design is currently approximately 50% complete. Invoice number one, in the amount of $27,983.48, and invoice number two, in the amount of $45,957.23, totaling $73,940.71, have been paid. Invoice number three, in the amount of $13,540.60, and invoice number four, in the amount of $16,872.26, are currently under review and are expected to be processed shortly. We continue to work closely with the Department of Public Works engineer, Jermaine Tyson, who is serving as the project manager for this initiative. Upon completion, this project will result in a modern two-story facility located at the site of the former Smalls Electric Building on Legion Hall Drive in Subbase. The facility will house the St. Thomas Office of the Virgin Islands Office of Veterans Affairs and provide a dedicated meeting and event space for the Patrick U. George American Legion Post number 90. This facility will also serve as a venue for veteran outreach programs, educational seminars, community meetings, and other appropriate gatherings. Additionally, policies will be established allowing portions of the facility to be rented for approved events. Revenue generated through these activities will assist with maintaining the facility and reducing long-term operational costs. This should also help to make this facility self-sustaining and not reliant on the general fund. The facility will also include an elevator to ensure accessibility for our disabled veterans and visitors. This project represents much more than a building. It represents a permanent investment in the veterans of the Virgin Islands and a visible reminder of our territory's commitment to those who have served. While we are extremely grateful for the current appropriation, there will come a time in the near future when additional funding will be required to complete this project. Once the final design work is completed, we will have a more accurate understanding of future funding needs and will return to this body with any necessary requests. Virgin Islands State Veterans Cemetery. Separately, $350,000 was appropriated by the 34th Legislature as the required 10% match for participation in the United States Department of Veterans Affairs Cemetery Grants Program. I am pleased to report that this project continues to move forward. The Virgin Islands has received a conditional letter of approval from the National Cemetery Administration, placing us on the path forward toward final approval on or before October 1st, 2026. One of the major requirements associated with receiving this conditional approval involved amending Virgin Islands law to allow not only Virgin Islands veterans, but all eligible veterans of the United States Armed Forces to be interred at the future State Veterans Cemetery on St. Croix. Thanks to the swift action of the 36th legislature, this requirement was successfully met. This cemetery project will ensure that future generations of veterans have access to a dignified final resting place within the territory they proudly call home. Veterans burial infrastructure. On the island of St. Thomas, two crypts and one columbarium have been completed and are currently being utilized for the interment of veterans and eligible family members. However, the need continues to grow. We have now reached the point where an additional multi-vault crypt is needed immediately on the island of St. Thomas. Accordingly, I respectfully request that this body consider providing supplemental funding that would allow the Office of Veterans Affairs to move forward with construction of an additional crypt. On St. Croix, one crypt has been completed. We are currently in the process of purchasing a forklift with the assistance of the Virgin Islands Department of Public Works that will assist with the safe placement of remains above waist level and also support future operations. Thank you, Department of Public Works, for your continued support and assistance. Expansion of veteran medical travel benefits. Fiscal year 2025 saw us reimbursing 191 veterans traveling between the Virgin Islands, Puerto Rico, and the mainland United States, totaling $66,777.18. The ability to travel for routine VA medical appointments without creating additional financial hardship has significantly improved access to healthcare for our veterans. The United States Department of Veterans Affairs has also played a significant role in reducing the number of veterans who need to travel outside of the territory for VA medical appointments. Through its community care network, the VA has continued its partnership with VI EquiCare, the largest independent preferred provider organization in the Virgin Islands. VI EquiCare's membership includes most primary care physicians, specialists, ancillary facilities, and allied healthcare practitioners practicing throughout the territory. As you can imagine, this relationship creates easier access to healthcare providers in the Virgin Islands. Through EquiCare, the VA invites local providers to become members of the VA Community Care Network. Having these providers as part of the network significantly reduces the need for veterans to travel outside of the territory to receive care. As a result of Act Number 8991, the Veterans Emergency and Mainland Transportation and Burial Expenses account now authorizes the Office of Veterans Affairs to reimburse veterans who travel to the mainland United States for VA medical treatment up to two times per year. Fiscal year 2024 saw us reimbursing eight veterans at the rate of $250 per veteran for a total of $2,000 under our previous policy. Fiscal year 2025 saw us reimbursing 12 veterans for stateside VA medical affiliated travel at a cost of $6,340.97. As time goes by, the word gets out, which resulted for the period of October 25 through today in us reimbursing 25 trips for veterans traveling to the mainland United States at a total cost of $18,446.09. It is evident that this is a benefit that has been long awaited. This enhanced the quality of life for our veterans by allowing them to attend important medical appointments without having to choose between their healthcare needs and other essential living expenses. Access to healthcare should never be determined by geography, and this legislation has helped to reduce one of the barriers facing veterans who reside in the Virgin Islands. The Office of Veterans Affairs also established a partnership with Flight of Whale Airlines that has proven highly beneficial to veterans residing on St. Croix. Since October 1st, 2025, 92 veterans have utilized this benefit at a total cost of $32,296. This partnership allows eligible veterans to travel to the VA Caribbean healthcare system in Puerto Rico without paying out-of-pocket expenses for transportation. As a result, veterans can now direct those funds towards housing, food, medications, and other living expenses. This program has proven to be a significant quality of life improvement for veterans residing on the island of St. Croix. Efforts remain underway to establish a similar opportunity for veterans residing within the St. Thomas St. John district. Once finalized, we will ensure that the public is notified immediately. Return on legislative investment. Since our last budget hearing, the Office of Veterans Affairs has continued to demonstrate responsible stewardship of public resources while expanding services and improving outcomes for veterans throughout the territory. Our accomplishments reflect the continued support of this legislature and demonstrate our commitment to improving the quality of life for veterans throughout the Virgin Islands. A major thank you to this body for its continued support. Notable accomplishments and initiatives. Some of our more notable accomplishments during the latter part of the previous fiscal year and the current fiscal year to date include the following, listed in no specific order of priority. One, Women's Veterans Day celebration. The Office of Veterans Affairs successfully hosted the 2026 Women's Veterans Day celebration on the island of St. Croix. This annual event rotates between island districts to ensure that women veterans throughout the territory have an opportunity to participate and be recognized for their service and sacrifice. The event provided an opportunity to celebrate the contribution of women veterans while strengthening relationships between veterans, community partners, and federal stakeholders. Next year, we are exploring the possibility of hosting the event on the island of St. John. Through our annual Women Veterans Day celebration, partnerships with the United States Department of Veterans Affairs, Center for Women's Veterans, and the creation of the Virgin Islands' first women veteran license plate, we continue to elevate awareness and support for this growing segment of our veteran population. Additionally, there is legislation in draft form which will increase the staffing at the Office of Veterans Affairs to include a woman veterans coordinator. This will create a significant impact amongst our women veterans. This position will require the occupancy of a woman veteran. I have seen this position work across the United States, and it's time for the Virgin Islands to adopt. Women veterans, more help is on the way. Thank you to Senator Maurice James, an Army veteran herself, for championing this cause. Senators, women veterans of the Virgin Islands, and I ask for your support on this measure at the appropriate time. Women veterans continue to make significant contributions to our communities, and our office remains committed to ensuring that their service and sacrifices receive the recognition they deserve. Two, naming of Virgin Islands VA clinics. The Office of Veterans Affairs continues to advocate for the naming of both VA community-based outpatient clinics in the Virgin Islands in honor of two Virgin Islanders who made the ultimate sacrifice while serving our nation during Operation Iraqi Freedom. If approved, the St. Croix VA clinic would be named in honor of Lieutenant Colonel David C. Kanegate III, and the St. Thomas VA clinic would be named in honor of Sergeant First Class Floyd E. Lake. Both men were proud sons of the Virgin Islands, whose service and sacrifice continue to inspire generations of Virgin Islanders. This process requires congressional approval, and we continue to work closely with Delegate Stacey Plaskett and her staff to move this initiative forward. We believe these designations would provide a lasting tribute to two fallen heroes while preserving their legacy for future generations. Three, creation of the first women veteran license plate. the Office of Veterans Affairs successfully led the creation of the first women veteran license plate in the history of the Virgin Islands. The design was selected by a group of approximately 40 women veterans who reviewed and voted on 6 design concepts. The winning design was officially unveiled during the Women Veterans Day celebration held on June 12, 2026. Production of the plate is currently underway, and we expect them to be available to the public in the near future. This initiative represents another meaningful step towards ensuring that women veterans receive visible recognition for their service and contributions to our nation. 4, Disabled Veteran Parking Initiative. The Office of Veterans Affairs initiated a territory-wide Disabled Veteran Parking Initiative designed to improve accessibility and recognize the sacrifices of disabled veterans throughout the Virgin Islands. Following the announcement of this initiative, Dr. Sophia George, President of the University of the Virgin Islands, immediately expressed interest in participating. As a result, the University of the Virgin Islands will become the first institution in the territory to formally designate parking spaces specifically for disabled veterans. A site survey has already been completed on the island of St. Thomas, and 3 locations have been identified for implementation pending final sign design and installation. A similar assessment on St. Croix will be conducted in the coming weeks. The Office of the Virgin Islands ADA Coordinator has been actively involved in this initiative to ensure compliance with all accessibility requirements. I would like to publicly thank Director Henley, Dr. George, and their team for their partnership and commitment to this effort. 5, the National Association of State Directors of Veterans Affairs Fall Conference 2027. After presenting to the National Association of State Directors of Veterans Affairs, the Virgin Islands was selected by an overwhelming margin to host the 2027 NASDAVA Fall Conference. This conference is currently scheduled to take place in August 2027. This will mark the second time that I have had the privilege of convincing the 50 states and 6 territories that the Virgin Islands is the ideal location to host one of our national conferences. Initial discussions have already begun with the Westin Beach Resort and Spa at Frenchman's Reef regarding conference facilities, accommodations, and logistics. Hosting the 2027 National Association of State Directors of Veterans Affairs Fall Conference represents more than an opportunity for veteran advocacy. This conference will generate economic activity through hotel occupancy, transportation services, restaurants, entertainment venues, and other tourism-related spending. Attendees from across the nation and its territories will have an opportunity to experience the Virgin Islands while conducting the business of serving America's veterans. As we did in 2017, we intend to showcase the very best of the Virgin Islands while simultaneously advancing issues to support veterans nationwide. I respectfully ask this body to consider supporting this effort through an appropriation similar to what was provided for our previous conference. Thank you in advance for your consideration. 6, Veterans Day partnership with St. Thomas East End Medical Center Corporation. The Office of Veterans Affairs and the St. Thomas East End Medical Center Corporation have initiated discussions with the VA Caribbean Healthcare System regarding a new healthcare access initiative. The concept involves establishing a recurring Veterans Day at STEAMC, potentially one Saturday each month, where services would be dedicated exclusively to veterans. Under this model, veterans seen by VA providers could be referred to STEAMC for certain services rather than traveling to Puerto Rico for treatment. This initiative has the potential to improve healthcare access, reduce travel requirements, create cost savings for veterans, and reduce expenses incurred by the government of the Virgin Islands. Participation would remain voluntary and designed solely to provide veterans with additional healthcare options closer to home. 7, emergency medical travel attendant initiative. When veterans are transferred to the Sangwon VA Medical Center under emergency circumstances, family members are often left without housing accommodations during a highly stressful time. Recognizing this challenge, the Office of Veterans Affairs has begun exploring a partnership with a hotel in Puerto Rico to provide temporary lodging accommodations for a family member accompanying a veteran during emergency medical transfers. The proposal would provide lodging for the first 2 nights following a veteran's transfer. This brief period would allow family members to ensure that their loved one is properly situated, communicate directly with healthcare providers, and establish a support system during the initial stages of treatment. This initiative is intended as a temporary solution until construction of the Fisher House in Puerto Rico is completed. Once operational, the Fisher House will provide qualifying family members with complimentary lodging while their veteran is hospitalized. Strategic priorities moving forward. Some of the initiatives we will continue to focus on throughout the remainder of this fiscal year and into fiscal year 2027 include completion of the design phase of the Clarence Beaverhout Senior Veterans Complex, demolition of the existing structure, and commencement of construction activities, including a groundbreaking ceremony. Advancement of the Virgin Islands State Veterans Cemetery project through final design completion and progression towards construction. Solicitation of bids and initiation of the construction process for an additional multi-vault crypt within the veterans section of the Eastern Cemetery on St. Thomas. Expansion of healthcare partnerships designed to reduce the need for veterans to travel outside of the territory for medical treatment. Continued outreach efforts focus on increasing veteran participation in both territorial and federal veteran programs. 6, expansion of services and recognition initiatives for women veterans throughout the Virgin Islands. And 7, continued advocacy for naming the Virgin Islands VA clinics in honor of Lieutenant Colonel David C. Kanigan III and Sergeant First Class Floyd E. Lee. Commitment to continuous improvement. We continue to assess our operations and identify opportunities to make this agency an even better, more efficient, and more responsive organization for the veterans we serve. The Office of Veterans Affairs remains fully committed to its mission to honor the commitment of Virgin Islanders who rose to the challenge of wearing our nation's military uniform, whether voluntarily or involuntarily, by continuing to advocate on their behalf and by enhancing their quality of life by ensuring they receive all entitled services and benefits. While our mission remains unchanged, our approach continues to evolve. The Office of Veterans Affairs is no longer focused solely on maintaining services. We are actively expanding opportunities, improving access, modernizing operations, strengthening partnerships, and positioning the Virgin Islands as a national leader in veteran advocacy among states and territories. Our vision extends beyond today's needs. We are building the infrastructure, partnerships, and programs necessary to ensure that future generation of Virgin Islanders veterans receive the care, benefits, services, and recognition they have earned through military service. The Office of Veterans Affairs continue to encourage veterans to access our services through available technology whenever possible. Although our offices remain fully open and accessible to the public, we recognize that many veterans appreciate the convenience of conducting business remotely. For those veterans who are comfortable utilizing technology, our website provides the ability to complete many services from the comfort of their homes, workplaces, or convenient locations. Through our website, veterans can register with the Virgin Islands Office of Veterans Affairs, request military service records, submit requests for authorized medical travel reimbursement, apply for educational waivers, access information regarding benefits and available services, and obtain important forms and agency updates. These technological improvements increase efficiency, reduce travel requirements, and improve overall customer service. At the same time, we fully recognize that many veterans either do not have reliable access to computers or may not feel comfortable navigating online systems. For those veterans, our commitment remains unchanged. Every veteran will continue to receive the same personalized face-to-face assistance that has long been the hallmark of the Virgin Islands Office of Veterans Affairs. Our doors remain open and our staff remains ready to assist whenever needed. Technology will never replace our service to veterans. It will only enhance it. As we move forward, our focus will remain on increasing veterans' participation in available programs and services, strengthening partnerships throughout the territory, expanding healthcare access, improving infrastructure, and ensuring that every veteran receives the support they have earned through the service of our nation. We will continue to strengthen relationships with our federal partners, community organizations, elected officials, and veteran service organizations to ensure that the Virgin Islands remains at the forefront of veteran advocacy. Most importantly, we will continue to listen to our veterans. Their concerns, ideas, and experience help guide the decisions we make and the priorities we pursue. Mr. Chairman, members of the committee, thank you for the opportunity to appear before you today. On behalf of the women and men who have worn our nation's uniform and now call the Virgin Islands home, thank you for your continued support of the Virgin Islands Office of Veterans Affairs and the programs that serve our veteran community. The accomplishments highlighted today would not be possible without the support of this legislature, our federal partners, community stakeholders, veteran service organizations, and the dedicated employees of the staff of the Office of Veterans Affairs. Together, we have made meaningful progress. Together, we have improved access to healthcare, expanded benefits, strengthened programs, and laid the foundation for transformational projects that will benefit veterans for generations to come. Yet, our work is not finished. Ms. Frederick and I remain available to answer any question that you or any member of this honorable body may have. Thank you for your time, your partnership, and your continued commitment to the veterans of the Virgin Islands. May God continue to bless the veterans of the Virgin Islands, the United States Virgin Islands, and the United States of America. Thank you.
0: Thank you very much, Director Farrell, for that comprehensive, very straightforward testimony in support of your FY 2027 budget request. Certainly we commend you for attempting to answer most of the questions that we ask. They always say the best defense is an offense, and I see that you have done that in this particular testimony, but we still have a few questions that we would like to pose to you. Again, congratulations on your Women's Veterans Day celebration. I have seen it on the media, and I thought it was a very good event and a good turnout. Also, congratulations on the elimination of the reimbursement backlogs. That is commendable, and I'm happy to see that that has been taken care of and will certainly satisfy one of the questions that may have been posed to you today on that particular issue. I wanted to get your actuals currently to date. And if you could just tell me as of when, what date it is, but your actual for your personnel, fringe, supply, other charges, utilities, capital outlay.
3: Okay. I'll defer to Ms. Fredericks to answer that question for us.
0: Ms. Fredericks?
2: The actuals are as of June 12th, 2026.
0: Go ahead and give us the actuals.

0: While we await Ms. Fajr's getting the actuals together, I wanted to ask you, Director Farrell, in regards to the lottery contribution of $100,000, what is that earmarked for? Or how do you utilize that funding?
1: We use the lottery contributions for our operating expenses, the outreach activities, and different stuff like that, which come in very handy.
0: And have you already received that money? Huh?
1: We have received one of two allotments thus far.
0: Okay. Very well. And you're proposing that in FY 2027 that you'll receive $100,000 in that area as well?
1: Yes. We have been receiving the $100,000 for the last few years, which is sufficient at this point. And thank you to the Virgin Islands Lottery for being consistent on those payments.
0: And I saw that in your testimony, you spoke about not having any outstanding vendors payment. I just feel the need to ask again if, in fact, that is true up to this day.
1: It is true up to this day. Yes, it is.
0: Very well. And in regards to your vacancy, I know that you talk about merging two of the positions to be able to hire up public relations or communication person. How far are you with that? Have you gotten the PRF on that so far, or what? Where are you with that?
1: Right now, the conversation is at the governor's chief of staff level, and we do. The next step is to move it on to personnel to get the PRF and the arrest documents needed.
0: Okay, very well. Ms. Frederick, you ready with the actual personnel cost?
2: For fiscal year 2026, we have spent a total of $433,269.
0: Fringe?
2: This includes personal services, fringe benefits, supplies, other services, and utilities.
0: You don't have it broken out?
2: Personal services, 157,56,331,72. Fringe benefits, 80,623,70. Supplies, 30,744,09. Other services, 146,195,89. Utilities, 19,374,24.
0: You have any capital outlays?
2: No capital outlay.
0: Very well. And you said that all of the travel expenses for veterans that had to travel for medical reasons is paid to date?
2: Everything is paid to date, paid up to date up till May. The only thing that is outstanding right now is our June payments.
0: Very well. All right, this is a pretty straightforward budget, so I'll just allow for a three-minute round. And Senator DeGraff, you're recognized for your 3 minutes.
3: Thank you, Mr. Chair. Good afternoon, colleagues. Good afternoon, testifiers, all of you listening present. You know, I feel good when I hear about the Clarence Beaverhout Multipurpose Center, the mainland travel, the burial benefits. You know, this is good information to hear because, you know, when they talk about veterans paving the way for the freedoms that we have in the world today, and the United States specifically, I think it's easy to say that these are my legislations, but I couldn't have done it without the collaboration and support of my colleagues. So again, to my colleagues, thank you. The director, to you and your staff, thank you very much. You guys have represented and did well for all the veterans, and I highly appreciate it. Thank you very much. And, you know, to my, I have a summer intern, Ms. Tashanique, I ain't gonna put your last name out, but she's also in the audience. She's working at our Office of Veterans Affairs. I hope you're having a great time, because you're among great people. Director, in regards to your allotments, have you received your allotments Because I know at one point I'm trying to see if we could look into getting an Impress fund for you because of some of the events that you look to put on out of your office. Your funding has not arrived in conjunction with some of the events you're trying to put on. Would you think we still need to go down that direction of where you could have an Impress fund, or how backed up would you be on covering some of your events or because of your allotments?
1: And Senator, thank you so much for remembering that request that I made last year as far as the Impress fund. Yeah. I still think that we will be able to benefit from the Impress fund. Specifically, what comes to mind right away is the Veterans Day activities, which happen in the month of November, early November. So with the fiscal year ending in October,
4: 1 minute.
1: What we do is we go ahead and procure all the stuff that and services we needed before the fiscal year closes. But if we have the Impress fund, we'll be able to act, we'll be able to govern ourselves accordingly and move a little differently. So the Impress fund will be able to benefit us, yes.
3: Okay, good. So I'll continue working on that. And before my 3 minutes end, you know, first and foremost, your staff, who are also women,
4: 30 seconds
3: in the territory. Now, wage increases. When last have they received wage increases in the 26 budget and going forward into the 27?
1: Not in 2026, 27. I think the last wage increase may have been in 25.
3: Okay, so are they unionized employees?
1: Yes, they are.
3: Okay, so you know if they have negotiated their wage agreements that they are due within the 27 budget time frame?
1: All of our union activities are up to date and wages.
3: Okay, so your ladies are fully compensated. Now have all the money been paid into GRS and everything for them, their services?
1: To my knowledge, yes. We should be up to date, and I'll ask Ms. Frederick if she has first-hand knowledge with her on that. But I do think we are 100% up to date on GRS as well.
3: Okay. Ms. Frederick?
2: As far as I know, we're up to date, yes.
3: Okay. All right. Thank you for the time, Mr. Chair.
0: Thank you very much, Senator DeGraff. Director Farrell, in regards to the Impress Fund, do you believe that a portion of the lottery funds could be utilized as a pipeline? Perhaps $10,000 or $15,000 could be earmarked as a pipeline for that fund and for replenishment?
1: Absolutely, Senator, yes.
0: Okay, all right. So maybe that's something that we could support and assist on the amount. All right, very well. Senator Blyden, you recognize your 3 minutes.
5: Thank you so much, Mr. Chair. And good afternoon again to my colleagues, listening, viewing audiences, staff, central staff. Good afternoon, Director Farrell and Ms. Frederick, and thank you so much for your testimony. In respect to your testimony, let me ask about what you mentioned in your testimony, the $1.5 million was appropriated for the construction of the Clarence B. Verholt Senior Veterans Complex. It says about 50% completed. That's accurate?
1: In the design process.
5: Oh, just the design process. Okay, yes. Well, let me ask you then, in respect to the post-audit report, Ms. Frederick, do you have the copy of the post-audit report? Because you said there's nothing on the capital outlay. But let me ask you, though, in respect to supplies, you have a 47% variance from 99

0: services, about $50,000, and that boat, that's $100,000 that came from lottery.
1: Okay, okay, very well understood. Okay, let's go to other services and charge on page 4. I know they are not large amounts, but at the same time, the variance are kind of high. Let's start with travel. Which is a good thing, there's a $12,000 deduction from $32,000 to $20,000. What's the reason for that? Less travel or decreasing price? What's the reason for that?
0: Again, the monies that you see in fiscal year 2022, it's spread across 2026.
1: Yeah.
0: It's spread across the $100,000 from the VA lottery.
1: Okay, well, let me move from there then, because I understand what you're saying now. Okay, let's go to rental of land and building. I see on page 6. It expired on April
2: 24th.
1: April 24th of this year, and amounted $20,488 for that time frame. Was the lease renewed for any rental?
0: Our lease is for 30 years. I think it was 30 years or 10 years. So every year, our rental, the increase.
1: By how much?
0: Maybe about 10%.
1: So I guess when does the 30 years, you said, so when the new complex is completed, you still have to stay at the property? How will that work?
0: I think Director Farrell could answer that, because I think there is a clause that we
1: okay,
0: could get
1: well.
0: Out of that.
1: Director Farrell, in respect to the rental of that property, 30-year lease, how are you going to get out of it?
3: So there's a clause within the lease that would allow us to vacate the premises.
1: Okay, that's good to know then. I want to, again, thank you guys for your service, and thank you for all the different initiatives that came forward under your tutelage. And I appreciate you guys. Thank you so much, and thank you, Mr. Chair, for the time.
4: Thank you very much, Senator Blyden. Director Farrell, I see that you still have a running balance on the taxi medallion. As a result of the auction, have you been able to make any type of inroads? I know that the taxi cab can continue to have some challenges with fiscal challenges. Have you been able to make any inroads with the IOU on the medallions, the taxi medallion auction?
3: I spoke to the director recently, and she informed me that at least a couple of years of the payment that they owe, it's now in process. So she's just waiting for it to be disbursed from finance.
4: You know what that amount is? I know that in aggregate, you seem to have about $61,640. You know what that amount is?
3: Correct. But she, at the time when we spoke, we were actually not in office. So she didn't give me the particular years or the particular amount at that time.
4: Very well. I will follow up with her on that. All right. Senator Ray Fonseca, you recognize for your 3 minutes.
5: Yes, thank you, Mr. Chair, and good afternoon, Director Farrell. How's everything going today?
3: All is well, Senator. Thank you very much.
5: Good. I want to first start by congratulating you on the Office of Veteran Affairs and the STEM CC initiative. To provide health care to veterans out at East End Clinic. There was a Veterans Day activities I attended myself. It was good to be with the veterans. Some of these that was there actually had served in a war. But the main point is it minimizes the travel to Puerto Rico for medical appointments. So I know you to discuss this on your other media, but I'll give you another opportunity on my time to let the veterans know exactly how STEMCC can help them minimize their costs, especially travel, et cetera, to Puerto Rico.
3: STEMC is a part of the VA Community Care Network. And with the initiative that we're doing, one Saturday per month, they are going to open their doors specifically to veterans. So it will be Veterans Day one Saturday per month, where the doctor at the VA clinic will refer them to the STEMC clinic. And, you know, the STEMC has so many services. in their repertoire that we

0: can be able to capitalize on. So I'm very happy and ready and waiting for that to kick off officially, because it's going to help us. Those veterans that work during the daytime, they won't have to take off an entire day or lose a leave day just to travel to Puerto Rico for some time. What's a 15 to 20 minute appointment? They'll be able to do it right on the island of St. Thomas and go back home to their family or go on about their day and doing regular stuff instead of traveling for a whole day for 15, 20 minutes appointment.
1: Awesome, awesome. And the veterans, in the Virgin Islands, we know growing up, all of us have a family member or a close friend that has served in the active
2: One
1: war, in the
2: minute.
1: reserves. There are a lot of veterans in the Virgin Islands, and this is one of the areas that I continue to support. Veterans, they actually have placed their life on the line of fire. They have, some of them have given the ultimate sacrifice. And I continue to encourage and push all the veterans' initiatives. I want to ask you quickly though on the travel. I noticed the revised budget for 2026, it was 32, but now the recommended is 20,000, is a 12,000 deficit. How are you going to be able to manage with that that substantial reduction?
2: 30 seconds.
0: What page are you? What
1: This
0: is
1: is
0: that in
1: page,
0: the
1: I'm looking at
0: testimonial?
1: the Posada report,
0: Oh, sorry.
1: page 5 of the Posada report. It was the expenditures for 2025 was 22,211. 26 revised budget was 32, but the fiscal year 27 recommendation is 20,000, a $12,000 reduction, 38%.
0: Tell me the page number one more time, sir.
1: Page number 5 of the post audit report, the legislature
0: Page number
1: post audit.
0: 5.
1: Well, I think you could answer that on the chair's time. The total list of veterans, you say it's about
2: Time.
1: eight, Mr. Chair, if I can just wrap up, is about 8,000, you said, about 8,000 veterans in the Virgin
0: Estimated,
1: Islands.
0: yes.
1: Okay, that's a big number. So do you monitor them? I like that those debt benefit payments, etc. We do a lot. This office does a lot for veterans, and continue to do the awesome job that you're doing. If you can answer the question about the travel and the chair's time. Thank you, Mr. Chair, for the time.
3: Thank you very much, Senator Fonseca. You may respond, Director Farrell.
0: Okay, and we're looking at page number 5 of the post audit report under
3: On the travel.
0: That's not page number 5 then. I don't see it on page number
3: The
0: 5.
3: travel under
0: Travel
3: other services,
0: slash cash advance.
3: under services and charges.
0: Okay, I see the travel. So this travel, and Ms. Frederick can correct me if I'm wrong, sometimes this travel is with not just the veteran travel. This may be the part where we use employee travel between the territory and for off-island travel for the employees. Ms. Frederick, sir, am I correct on that?
4: Yes, it is.
0: Okay.
3: All right, very well. Thank you. Thank you for that. The chair will now recognize Senator Frederick. You recognize for your 3 minutes.
5: Thank you very much, Mr. Chair, colleagues, testifiers, Ms. Frederick, my office and central staff, and Director Farrell. How are you guys doing today? It's good to
0: I'm
5: have
0: good, Senator. Thank you.
5: It's good to have someone testifying that has your last name. Ms. Frederick, how you doing? Okay. Real quick, let me do this real fast so I can get all my questions answered. The travel to Puerto Rico, is it any way, is there a requirement that stated that shows that you have to have a certain level of care to travel to Puerto Rico, or is it just automatic, it's available to you as a veteran?
0: It's an option as a veteran once you are qualified, because everyone is not qualified for travel, but every veteran can be seen at a VA medical facility. So there's service connected and non-service connected. It's an option.
5: Okay, and the reason I ask, I was traveling recently, and a vet, we were talking, and they told me they were traveling to Puerto Rico to remove some sutures. And I said, you traveling to Puerto Rico to do that? And I was just curious, is that something that, is there some kind of level of care that you need to allow that? But I just thought that that was something we could easily do right here.
0: Yes, but see, the thing with that is the specialist, which in this case would be a dentist, would need to be within the VA community care network to get paid. So if they elect to be in the network, then we could use them. If they decide not to, then the veteran has to go to Puerto Rico.
5: Okay. All right. Next question. What's the construction cost for the additional crypt that you talked about? The one that you're trying to get built on St. Thomas?
0: The last one that we built was in the area of $417,000. I can imagine between then and now that the construction cost has elevated.
5: Probably over $500,000?
0: Quite clearly it can be, yes.
5: Because we need to know this so that we could start planning for your capital outlay.
0: Yeah. What I will do is I will get an idea from the Department of Public Works, and I'll have them submitted to you in a very short time.
5: Okay. Next question. Forklift. Is Public Works covering the entire cost
2: 1 minute
5: of the forklift, or are you going to be able to handle that on your own, or do we need to help?
0: The plan right now is that we are going to cost share the forklift, Public Works and the Office of Veterans Affairs. And they will also be the one to store the forklift because we do not have the storing capability for the forklift. So,
5: okay, next one, cars, your expenses, you said it's going up, the repairs, because you have one
2: 30 seconds.
5: Vehicle that has some issues. Are you going to be in need of a vehicle soon?
0: It all depends on the assessment from the mechanic. When we get it there to him next week, he was a little booked up. So once we get that assessment, then we'll realize whether we need another vehicle or not.
5: Okay, I looked at your financials, and you spent $38,182 in repairs, so for transportation. So it looks, if it's that most of it was spent on that one vehicle, then we know the answer to that one.
0: You saw how much you said?
5: $38,182, and it's on page OMB Exhibit E that you submitted. And there's two sections
0: I'm
5: there.
0: I'm not sure we spent $38,000 on maintenance in 1 year.
5: The first one
0: what
5: was
0: page
5: seven,
0: are you looking at again?
5: $7,395, and the other one is $30,787.
0: What page are you on, Senator?
5: Repairs and maintenance, OMB E, Exhibit E.
2: Time
5: of your testimony, OMB Exhibit E.
0: OMB Exhibit E of my testimony?
5: Correct.
0: I have no exhibits in my testimony, so say that.
5: Says Office of Veterans Affairs. Okay. Well, I'll present them to Ms. Frederick so she could take a look at it since she's right next to me. All right. Mr. Chair, if I would just one last. In fact, no, that's fine. We're good. Thank you very much for the time.
0: Just to be clear, if I can answer Mr. Chair on that.
3: You may proceed. I think he's referring to the OMB exhibits.
0: Okay. So from the post audit report that I'm reading on page number 7, our maintenance cost for the year was $2,468. So I'd be interested to see that other number. If he said it's a OMB exhibit.
3: It is an OMB exhibit E that just breaks out your the Office of Veterans Affairs FY 2026, and it's just your basic allotment and breaking out each of the categories within the allotment.
0: Okay. Yeah.
3: It actually starts.
0: Okay,
3: with
0: so we
3: D
0: look at
3: that e.
0: After Senator, if it's okay, because I know our maintenance cost is only upwards of $2,400.
4: I'm Juliet Frederick, Program Administrator. So I'm looking at OMB Exhibit E, And for repairs and maintenance, that line is for general maintenance of the office. And for automotive repair and maintenance is 1,301.82 as of today. So there's two lines, repairs and maintenance, which is general maintenance for our office, which is 3,787. Automotive repairs and maintenance as of today is 1,301.82.
3: You go on the mic, Senator. Please recognize the mic of Senator Frederick.
5: So, Mr. Chair, if you would reference line number 542,000 and 542,100.
3: We go down it.
5: Scratch that. 542,100 line. 542,100 vehicle supplies. 4,910. Do you see that, Ms. Frederick? So there's additional, it's spread across the cost line, so just look through all of them and see. But it's more than $1,200. Thank you very much, Mr. Chair.
3: Thank you very much, Senator Frederick. Director Fowler, in the Sinclair office, you only have one employee. Is there an additional employee being added to St. Croix, or you satisfy with just the one employee there?
0: So in the meantime, what we do is we augment the St. Croix office every now and again. It depends on need, but it is the plan to augment the St. Croix office, yes.
3: Augment or replace someone there, place someone there?
0: No, we're augmenting right now. We will leave from St. Thomas. Either myself or one of the other team members will come over to St. Croix when necessary. But it is planned in the optic of employees to add to the St. Croix office. Yes.
3: Very well. Okay. Senator Maurice James, you recognize for your 3 minutes.
6: Hello. Thank you. Thank you, Mr. Chair. Good afternoon, testifiers, colleagues, everyone in and outside the room. I first want to commend Director Farrell for his initiatives, especially when it comes to women veterans, because I think it's important that sometimes we don't recognize the role of women in the military. We need to recognize that women do serve and serve well also. I'm sorry that I missed the celebration on St. Croix last week. I was on St. Damas with the session with the gun bill, which is interesting for those of us who are military members, knowing that what we do and when we serve, we're always risking our lives. The naming of the Virgin Islands clinics, I really hope that it moves forward positively. As you know, I serve with Lieutenant Colonel David Kanigeta and with Sergeant First Class Lake. And in my career, the Virgin Islands National Guard, that was the lowest point of serving in the Guard that January. So I really hope that moves forward. I also, of course, as you stated, and I'm glad you alerted them, we are bringing that bill to create the position of the Women's Veterans Coordinator, and I'm asking for the support of my colleagues for that. I really don't have any questions except one, and it's not really relative to the budget, but it is a concern of mine that really popped out when you said that there are 8,000 veterans in the VA. And I'm just wondering, Director Farrell, if you have had any interactions with any of those, for example, Housing Finance Authority with respect to home ownership for veterans. You've done such a great job with a lot of your initiatives. I was just wondering if you're aware of the number of veterans who are seeking home ownership, and if you've ever done anything regarding home ownership with the Virgin Islands Housing Finance Authority.
0: Thank you for that question, Senator. So there is a program that's current within the Housing Finance Authority where in order for the veterans to take advantage of it, they must first come to our office so that we can certify their eligibility as a Virgin Islands veteran. I will tell you, Senator, that the amount of veterans that are taking advantage of that or that are inquiring about it is very, very low.
6: Wow.
0: So they do have to come through the office, so we are aware of some of them trying to do it. Now, do they all know about it? That's one I really cannot answer because the program has been around for a minute. But we will continue to partner with Housing Finance Authority to get that word out there, especially if they have the money set aside for our veterans. We're going to make sure that they know about it so that they could take advantage of it.
6: All right. Thank you, Director Farrell. I do believe that maybe I'm not surprised by your answer, but I also am encouraged by the fact that you realize it may in fact be knowledge, whether or not they're aware of the programs that are available to them through Housing Finance Authority. So that's something that we can look forward to from you in the months ahead. Thank you, Director Farrell, and thank you, Mr. Chair.
3: Thank you very much, Senator James. I just wanted to put on record and remind you or at least mention to you, Director Farrell, that in fact we have a resolution, I'm moving a resolution to support the naming of the VA office after the David County Gator. And that's bill number 36-0299 that will be heard in the Committee of Government Ops in the very near future. And we also have a similar resolution that's going through the process for Lake as well. And this will help to support the delegates' approach to Congress for the naming of these federal facilities. So we have that going through the channel right now. Senator Kurt Viale, you recognize for your 3 minutes.
7: Thank you, Mr. Chair, and I'll definitely be supporting that measure. I know the good senator from Savannah is very happy. Usually when we're going over veteran affairs, he's complaining about something, whether it's medical or burial or they didn't get this or they didn't get that, but today was elated, so I guess everything is good. With this particular department, Director Farrell of ours done a good job in managing his monies. It's a small amount, and I don't really have a lot of questions, but I'd like to know as to, you have two vacancies?
0: Yes, two vacancies, which we are. I'm right now repurposing those vacancies, as I mentioned in my testimony. I feel we more benefit from a veterans communication and engagement specialist. So okay. We have started a process to repurpose those vacancies.
7: And that is 2 out of 6 positions? How many current workers do you have, employees?
0: Okay, yes, you are correct.
7: Okay. So you only have 4?
0: Correct, right now. So we're looking at the communication and engagement specialist, and then in the near future, once we gain your support for the Veterans Women's Coordinator, that'll be an additional person onto the team.
7: Okay. In reference to the taxi medallion, were the medallions actually sold?
0: Yes. Yes, they were.
7: And the monies were turned into the taxi commission?
0: The monies have to be turned in by policy. It's always turned in within 10 days of the sale.
7: Again, it's been 5 years.
0: 5 years.
7: And what is the reason why they can't remit $14,000 a year or $15,000 a year back to Veteran Affairs? Well, what's the excuse that they're using?
0: To be honest, Senator, it's something I have always questioned throughout these 5 years because, I mean, the money that's coming in from the taxi medallion auction is not something that's budgeted to them. So it's, you know, I'm really at a loss when it comes to that.
7: Right. It's money that they collect. And also, it's just to deposit and remit. So they usually deposit it into the general fund and then finance cut a check to you?
0: You know, because we haven't received that in so long, I can't even process exactly.
7: No, I just put it on the record because, you know, when I oppose the $400,000 for technology and blah, blah, blah, simple procedure as to turn over money from the taxi commission to veteran affairs. 5 years and they can't accomplish that. And I really believe that as a body, we need to mandate that the taxi commission got to step up their game and do a better job before we begin to pour any money into their coffers. Because that is maybe $50,000, $60,000. I mean, where is the money sitting? Was it deposited in a general fund? We don't even know. So it's something that we definitely got to find out. In reference to the building that you're trying to build, the Van Beverholt Veterans Complex, you have an estimated cost?
0: Well, we are in the design process right now.
7: Is it a design bill or just a design for now?
2: Time.
0: Just a design for now.
7: Okay, you have the funding source to build it after you finish with the design?
0: Well, as mentioned in the testimony, once we have absorbed the $1.5 million that we have right now, then we will come back to the body for additional assistance to complete.
7: Okay. And so that is not a federally funded project?
0: No, it's not.
7: Okay, and the money for the veteran cemetery, the $250,000 that we passed, were those monies made available until expended? I was trying to remember the act
0: yes,
7: number.
0: Yes, it was, Senator.
7: Okay, thank you so much, Mr. Chair.
3: Thank you very much, Senator Viale. Senator Gittins is there? No, Senator Clifford Joseph? Any burning questions? Colleagues? Are we good?
7: Sure.
3: All right. Thank you. I'll give you a 1 minute or 30 seconds, Director Farrell. Again, this is a straightforward budget, and certainly you provided a comprehensive testimony. So we don't have a whole lot of questions on this. So it's pretty lean and mean. So you have 30 seconds, one minute to do a wrap up.
0: Thank you, Senator. Of course, I want to extend my gratitude to the 36th legislature and even prior for the support throughout my tenure thus far. I always say teamwork makes the dream work, and that's exactly what's taking place right now. To our veterans across the territory, we will continue to support you in whatever way we can. And Senator, I just want to bring back up the National Association of State Directors of Veterans Affairs. As I mentioned in my testimony, we have been selected as a location for the 2027 Fall Conference. I would certainly appreciate some financial assistance, to especially as seed money, so we could get this conference going and provide a very welcoming experience to the Virgin Islands for those hopefully 56 states and territories into the Virgin Islands. Again, thank you for your support, and we look forward to working together even more in the future.
3: Thank you very much, Director Farrell, and thank you to your team for the work that you're doing. Again, you have a small staff, but certainly mighty, and you seem to have a lot of accomplishment under your belt, so we truly appreciate that. I just wanted to ask you one question before you leave, though, is that if you had a wish list in terms of something that, or a project that you'd like to undertake in FY 2027, what would that be?
0: So the project that I would really love to undertake would it would need federal intervention, and I say that because it would be to get what we call a super CBOC. Right now, what we have is a CBOC, a community-based outpatient clinic on St. Thomas and one also on St. Croix. But a super CBOC provides more doctors and more specialty services in one place. If in a perfect world, I would place that super CBOC on the island of St. Croix, and our veterans will be able to attend that facility versus traveling to Puerto Rico. That will be so awesome for us as veterans in the Virgin Islands. That would be my one to do if I could have it done, with support of the Virgin Islands government, of course.
3: Very well. Thank you for that. At this time, you're free to be dismissed. We have one other measure to dispose of, and I'll just go right into that. Before I do that, I'll ask the Madam Clerk to please call up the final item in the agenda today in block number 3.
0: Thank you, Senator.
2: Block 3, bill number 36-0274, an act requiring the Virgin Islands Housing Finance Authority to pay compensation to the homeowners within the LBJ Gardens community who have been required to vacate their homes as a result of the actions related to the demolition of properties owned by the Virgin Islands Housing Finance Authority and associated with the operations of the Virgin Islands Water and Power Authority and the Virgin Islands Waste Management Authority, sponsored by Senators Clifford A. Joseph Sr., Senator Mary C. James, Senator Novelli Francis Jr., and Senator Hubert L. Frederick, co-sponsored by Senators Angel L. Bulkes Jr. and Senator Ray Fonseca. This concludes the reading of today's agenda, Mr. Chair.
3: Thank you very much. Just for the benefit of the audience, those that's viewing and listening, in fact, we did have Bill 36-0274 in the committee on June 8, 2026, and there was what we thought was that we had voted this measure out onto the Rules and Judiciary Committee, or we were advised by legal counsel that in the haste of getting the bill through, that in fact there was some technical issue as to whether or not there was a full vote to make sure that the bill was approved. So hence today, we're hoping to ensure that we're doing a revisit to this particular issue and address that concern that had been raised by a legal counsel. So at this time, do I hear a motion? Thanks, Senator Bailey. You recognize for your motion?
7: Thank you, Mr. Chair. Mr. Chair, I move that Bill number 36-0274, an act requiring the Virgin Islands Housing Finance Authority to pay compensation to the homeowners within the LBJ Gardens community who have been required to vacate their homes as a result of the actions related to the demolition of properties owned by the Virgin Islands Housing Finance Authority and associated with the operations of the Virgin Islands Water and Power Authority and the Virgin Islands Waste Management Authority, as amended, be favorably voted on and sent to the Committee of Rules and Judiciary for further consideration. I so move.
3: Motion properly made by Senator Viale, seconded by Senator Frederick, as Senator Fonseca. Hearing no objection, roll call.
8: Senator Marvin A. Blyden. Senator Blyden not voting. Senator Dwayne M. DeGraff.
9: Yes.
8: Senator DeGraff, yay. Senator Ray Fonseca.
1: Yay.
8: Senator Fonseca, yay. Senator Novel E. Francis Jr.
1: Yay.
8: Senator Francis Jr., yay. Senator Hubert L. Frederick. Senator Frederick, yay. Senator Maurice C. James.
10: Yes.
8: Senator James, yay. Senator Kurt A. Vele.
7: Yes.
8: Senator Vele, yay. Mr. Chair.
3: Please record Senator Blyden's vote as yes.
8: Mr. Chair, 7 yay.
3: Very well, thank you very much. Madam Clerk, Bill number 36-0274, an act requiring the Virgin Islands Housing Finance Authority to pay compensation to the homeowners within the Lyndon B. Johnson LBJ Gardens community who have been required to vacate their homes as a result of actions related to the demolition of properties owned by the Virgin Islands Housing Finance Authority and associated with the operations of the Virgin Islands Water and Power Authority and the Virgin Islands Waste Management Authority, as amended, has been approved by the Committee of Budget, Appropriations, and Finance and will be sent forward to the Rules and Judiciary Committee for further consideration and vetting. Point of personal privilege, Senator Blyden, you recognize?
9: Thank you so much, Mr. Chair. I just wanted to put on the record that I do support the resident of LBJ because they need to be made whole. I just do not support the funding source, and I will be bringing an amendment in the Rules Committee to provide a $3 million from the CDBGDR mitigation funds. It's available. It's for that purpose, and I will be bringing an amendment in Rules. Thank you so much for the time, Mr. Chair.
3: Very well. Thank you very much, Senator Blyden. I want to thank my colleagues for today, and also to thank central staff, legal counsel, security, media, affairs, everyone involved in today's proceedings. We do have budget hearing tomorrow where we'll be having the Bureau of Corrections as well as the Virgin Islands Waste Management Authority, and that will be starting at 10 a.m. tomorrow. The committee hearing of June 17th, 2026 is hereby adjourned. God bless.

diste cuenta que yo digo que no hay nadie como tú.